Yo, my birthday is next week. I'm going to be celebrating 30 years on this earth, and I'm not going to hold you. I'm going to be at everybody bar throughout the rest of Gemini season. I'm just saying right now, it is Shaboozy on the QL Show, B93.7.

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Yeah, we are B93.7. What is up with all these fights at graduations? Like, I've seen at least three or four, one of which at Dorman High School. The same high school I graduated from. Now, I was confused by that. Come on, class of 2026. We got to do a lot better than this. It's the QL Show.

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That song, Speed Demon, Justin Bieber. It's the QL Show, B93.7. Shout out to everybody who pulled up to Music on Main tonight. Don't forget, every Thursday it happens, downtown Spartanburg. I'll be hanging out with you next week. Tell a friend to tell a friend, Thursday, 5:30, all right? Right now.

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2: Regular folks and roofers have different things in their heads when you ask them about valleys. 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

0: think they're a problem. Valleys are what we call those V-shaped areas where the slope of the gable meets the slope of the roof. It's where all the water that's flowing off of your shingles pools together on its way to the gutters, and pooling water is bad. If a roof is going to leak, chances are it's going to leak there. But like the Army Corps of Engineers rerouting the Mississippi, we send all that water into the valley on purpose. And then one of our guys has to make sure those valleys can handle the deluge. That's where experience comes in. 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Because the longevity and durability of your home's roof depends on that valley and depends on that guy. Guy Roofing. You got a roof? You got a guy.
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into a runway. I could turn a dance floor into a runway. 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
1: For decades, FIFA had promised Africa a World Cup. Sepp Blatter finally delivered. South Africa, 16 years out of apartheid, host of the tournament. And the soundtrack, whether broadcasters liked it or not, was the Vuvuzela, that long plastic horn, droning like a swarm of bees through every match. Some players hated it. Networks tried to filter it out. Mostly, they failed. So Piwe Chabalala scored the opening goal of the tournament for the host nation against Mexico. A screamer into the top corner. The whole country on its feet. South Africa wouldn't make it out of the group. Ghana would carry African hopes deepest. But the cup had finally come home, and home was loud.
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This is how I know I'm getting old. What's up? It's Brew. So Toy Story 5, they released the trailer for that. Woody's facing like a middle age crisis. He's like balding and stuff. I'm like, all right, I think that's my sign that I'm too old to be watching Toy Story.

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I would love to hear from you today. What's like a one small thing that'll just like ignite the rage in you in your day? Hit me up. 1-888-970-4278. 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
1: Yeah, it's Brew, and I would say I'm a chill guy. I keep things pretty tame, but there's things that'll like set us off, right? Like the small things that'll ignite a rage inside you. Mine happened over the weekend when it's just so simple. Somebody cutting in line, like a guy got in front of us, and a lot of times with certain things, I'll just let it go. But not when you cut. It's like my biggest pet peeve. What is that for you though?
2: So you know you're on a plane, and then it lands, and then people like as soon as it lands, just stand up, and it's like, why are you standing up right now? There's still like so much time to go, and
1: yeah.
2: I just feel so rushed.
1: What is the plan? You're gonna sprint off the wing? It makes no sense.
2: Right, exactly.
1: Sit down. We'll put your like rage meter to 1,000. Hit me up. That's next.
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0: 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I'm Elise Riley, and each week on Wet Nose Wednesday, I will feature a new cat or dog looking for its forever home. 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

0: Hey, Jason, it's Brew. 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

uplifting and inspiring you've been for me for all this time. 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

0: gorgeous. 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

0: for hanging out with me, Brew. What's up today, Jasmine?
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0: I mean, well, how about the friend who doesn't reach out on your birthday? That sounds like the worst. Jeez.

0: You know, I'm just smiling right now, thinking about you having a great day or accomplishing a goal or something. What's some good news from your week? We want to shout it out next. It makes everybody who hears it feel better. That's proven by science. 1-888-970-4278. Sharing the good news next on the show.
1: Is that?

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0: The feel-good story you didn't know you needed. Aww. Here's all the feels.
1: Yeah, all the feels today, sharing your good news. Who's this?
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2: Hey, I worked out, get this, every single day this entire week. Whoop, and I have never done that in my entire life. 2022 is going to be an awesome year, and I'm going to look fantastic.
1: Woo!

0: Look at you go. I'm happy for you. I'm proud of you. You're killing it.
1: Thank you. Zumba rock.
0: Yeah, Zumba music does get you pretty hyped. You know, kind of in that vein, my good news is I finally am at that race I've been training for. I feel like I talk about this on the radio all the time. It's consumed me. My first ever Ironman, 70.3, this weekend in Hawaii. So, like, worst case scenario, I get to be in some beautiful nature and weather. But I'm nervous, excited, and it's taught me so much about how doing hard things is so rewarding. I feel like that's our message today. Do the hard thing or set that goal you've been wanting to accomplish for a while. Having something on the calendar literally makes you work harder and just be better. It's as simple as that. I'll be posting all the details behind the scenes if you want to follow along on that journey at Brew on the Radio. That's going down Saturday. Here is today's quote. The people who actually care about you usually care more about your presence than your performance.
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We're counting them down from 4 to 1. Still a little bit of room if you want to squeeze your favorite song in there. 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

What's going on? It's Brew. Are you a cheese person? It's like no secret that Americans are obsessed with cheese. Actually, 52% of Americans admit they're cheese obsessed. Yeah, think about it. We're even naming our kids after cheese. What's up, Brie?

What do you think BTS tastes like? This is so funny. BTS limited edition Oreos are hitting stores next month. Yeah, they'll drop June 8th. They're purple with a brown sugar pancake flavored cream. It's inspired by a popular Korean street food called Hotok. Of course, the world's biggest K-pop group and cookie are collabing.

0: 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I'm Elise Riley, and each week on Wet Nose Wednesday, I will feature a new cat or dog looking for its forever home. 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
2: MC, make another hit.

You're either going to love or hate this. What's up? It's Brew. The 2028 Summer Olympics here in the U.S. will replace horse jumping in the pentathlon with Ninja Warrior obstacles. This has to be one of the most random sports in the Olympics, but I'll be honest. If they throw in one of those huge red wipeout balls, I'm locked in on watching that one. I'm freezing up.

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What's up? It's Brew. So Toy Story 5, they released the trailer for that. 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

0: One date, one story. One big decision. Brew has the juicy details. The good, the bad, and the... Are they serious? With Love 'Em or List 'Em.
1: Rachel, all right, we're here for you. What's your situation going on that you need some help on today?
2: Yeah, so check this out. This guy that I'm trying to date gave me a list of things that I can't do if I want to be with him.
3: Oh.
2: Yeah.
3: Wait a minute.
2: No, like, I can't hang out with guy friends.
3: Oh, man.
2: I can't wear dresses unless he's with me.
1: What?
2: I need to give him 2 hours of quiet time a night.
1: Wait a second. He wrote this out for you.
2: Yeah. Like on a piece of paper, neatly, everything.
1: Oh, my God.
2: Like, I literally thought I saw a future with him, but this is unreal, right?
1: This is, that's not a boyfriend. That's a parole officer. What are these rules? No dresses unless you're around him? Oh, my gosh. I mean, there's something to be said about boundaries, maybe, but this feels controlling. Am I missing something? Is there some redeeming quality here? I'm not the judge. Our listeners give us the feedback and decide if you should love them or list them. So we'll get some feedback for you and let you know tomorrow the verdict. But this is wild, Rachel.
2: Yeah, it is.
1: Okay. Is the list of things you give someone before you date them communication or absolutely insane? Hit us up at The Brew Show or call me.
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1: For decades, FIFA had promised Africa a World Cup. Sepp Blatter finally delivered. South Africa, 16 years out of apartheid, hosted the tournament. And the soundtrack, whether broadcasters liked it or not, was the Vuvuzela. That long plastic horn, droning like a swarm of bees through every match. Some players hated it. Networks tried to filter it out. Mostly, they failed. So Piwe Chabalala scored the opening goal of the tournament for the host nation against Mexico. A screamer into the top corner. The whole country on its feet. South Africa wouldn't make it out of the group. Ghana would carry African hopes deepest. But the cup had finally come home. And home was loud.
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1: Asia had never hosted a World Soccer Championship. Japan and Korea split the duty, the first co-hosts in history. South Korea, coached by the Dutchman Gus Hiddink, had never won a single World Cup match in their history. They beat Poland, drew with the United States, beat Portugal. In the round of 16, they beat Italy in extra time. Ung Jong-hwan's golden goal, sending 60 million Koreans into the streets in red shirts. Then Spain on penalties. Quarterfinal, semifinal, Germany finally stopped them. Controversial refereeing decisions still echo, but the image that lasted was the Red Devils, an entire peninsula painted with crimson, chanting in unison, finding out who they could be when the world watched.
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1: Well, this is an interesting story. When I first saw it, I thought it was our armed services, but it turns out it's actually Finland. But the story is very funny. Apparently, some of the pilots have been disciplined for something that they did that was not permitted, I guess. And it wasn't anything dangerous. It wasn't anything that put anyone in harm's way. It was just silly.
2: Okay.
1: Apparently, Finland's Air Force admitted that several cadets on a recent training flight used flight patterns that, when you examined them afterwards, created the shape of person's body parts.
2: Oh, wow. How old are they?
1: Now, you couldn't see this from the ground. There was no smoke trail. But
3: oh, there should have been.
1: That would have been kind of funny, actually, if you looked up in the sky and you're like, oh, that looks like...
2: Yeah.
4: That

0: out is in the shape of.
1: Yeah. Oh. But it did show up on radar and on the flight tracking software. So,
2: that's
1: like,
2: funny.
1: If you were one of those people that's a nerd and you've got the software on your phone or the app on your phone and you could see the flight paths, you would see these flight paths that were clearly in the shape of body parts. I guess somebody caught on to this. Four different planes did these flight patterns. I actually have some pictures of them.
2: We're not posting.
1: Able to be posting those,
2: you
1: I don't
2: Google
1: guess.
2: Just Google it. Google the story.
3: Have you seen the pictures?
2: I have.
3: Okay, I've not.
1: They're
3: I
1: pretty funny. There's a couple of them.
2: I mean, they need to get their shapes a little better, but
1: yeah, well, it's
2: when
1: tough.
2: You're flying.
3: It looks like a second grader.
2: Yeah.
3: You know? Don't put that up on a refrigerator.
2: But you know, who's the teacher's pet that's telling on them?
1: I know, right? Because it's just funny.
2: It's
1: it didn't
2: fun.
1: Hurt anything.
3: Well, that one looks like a pair of scissors.
2: Yeah.
1: If you say so.
2: Yeah. The hairdresser's use.
3: Yeah.
1: But they say that the pilots were disciplined, but they didn't say what the punishment was. So hopefully it wasn't too harsh because they admit there was no danger to other air traffic during the exercise.
2: They had to write 500 sentences.
1: Yeah. Yeah. I will not fly in the shape of a body part.
3: Yeah.
1: You know, you think about it, too. These are pretty young guys.
3: Yeah.
1: They're getting up there, and they're going to do silly stuff. As long as they're not doing silly stuff that risks the flight equipment and other people's lives, is it all that big a deal? I mean, Top Gun, they did crazy stuff.
3: Well, that's a new idea for Top Gun right there. You'll see that in the next movie.
2: It won't be able to be shown only in theaters. Edited version.
1: Yeah, no kidding. You always wonder, because you do, I realize Hollywood is not real life, but you see these movies that show young men that are in armed services, and they are. Some of them are 18 years old.
2: Yeah.
1: They're going to blow off steam in various different ways.
2: Well, take the pilots who passed by Kid Rock's home.
3: Yeah.
2: You know, they were just out
3: see.
2: For training,
3: yeah.
2: And they just stopped by his house and waved.
1: Did they land?
2: No,
1: oh, yeah, I was just
3: say. Like they were drive by.
2: But the media was calling them out, saying that they can't believe that they were on some mission and they stopped by a Kid Rock's house to wave at him by his pool, and it ended up they were on training and they did not get disciplined.
3: Well, Kid Rock's house it looks like the presidential house, and it's overlook of Nashville.
2: It's a Southern White House, is what it
3: yeah,
2: is.
3: Yeah, it is.
2: It's pretty cool.
3: Yeah, I would like to see it too.
1: Well, I'm glad
3: too.
1: They didn't get in any trouble.
2: No, they didn't, and they know that Kid Rock's very patriotic.
1: And you know the thing is, there's always those people who will sit back and they'll be like, "Well, you're supposed to follow the rules," you know, and they find some possible way that it could have been bad, and even though it was. They get upset about it.
3: You think those guys were up there in their plane just giggling like, let's just see what we did. You see that?
0: I imagine it started with, hey, y'all watch this.
1: Yeah. Or, hey, I bet you I can do this.
2: Mine's bigger.
1: Okay, though.
2: The shake.
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2: Can you feel it?
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1: We had a discussion while the songs were playing, and it was kind of interesting. What's really funny is that Hawk took such an interest in this.
2: Well, I was just eavesdropping.
1: Yeah.
2: Well, you and Tori fight quite a bit.
1: Well, this was an interesting one because I was on the internet and I stumbled across what I thought was a really neat picture. Looks like a AA battery.
2: Okay.
1: But it says, and she couldn't read all of this, but it says danger and then DIATIO.
2: Now, it's solid gold looking.
1: It looks to be gold or brass.
2: So, yeah.
1: And then it has what some people may or may not recognize as a symbol with a circle in the middle and then three kind of arced triangles around it, and I'm not describing it well, but I don't want to spoil it.
2: Okay.
1: Then it says, drop and run. Then it says, CO603540Curies71-63.
2: Yeah,
1: a bunch
2: of numbers and stuff on it, but it's something that would get your attention if you were just walking around and you saw it laying down on the ground.
1: Right. So I asked Tori, I said, if you picked this up and read that, what would you do? And her answer was, not drop it.
2: Well, what would you do?
3: Listen, okay, first of all, in my defense, the cartoons taught me if it's dangerous, it has a skull and the crossbones, not whatever that little symbol is.
1: Which is the radiation symbol.
2: Yeah.
1: Kato even recognized that.
4: I recognize that, yes.
3: But also, I have like test anxiety, so when I see stuff like that, I'm like, it's a trick. Don't drop it.
2: So you're suspicious.
3: Yes.
2: Okay.
1: So you know these scientists sat around and thought, this is so dangerous, it's so radioactive, that if someone picks it up, their only hope for survival is to drop it and run as fast as they can. And Tori, and they're like, what can we put on it that would make sure that this person doesn't hold on to it? We'll put drop and run on it.
2: Okay.
1: And so what does Tori do? Oh, I'm not dropping that.
2: Yeah.
3: Well, if they would have put don't drop it, I'd have been like, I need to get rid of this.
1: Yes, but the rest of humanity would all die.
2: The rest of humanity would be dropping it like it's hot. Drop it like it's hot.
1: It's like

0: that button you see in cartoons that says, do not press button. And yeah. The cartoon guy always has to press it.
1: Yeah. When it's bright red and flashing.
2: Yeah. It's like they're torn. Like, I don't, I really want to press
0: not to do it, but I want to.
2: It. Yeah.
0: And I don't want to drop this.
2: All of a sudden the rocket ship goes off into space and they're all alone.
1: Yeah. Did I do that? I don't think so.
3: So I'm sitting here and I'm trying to take out of the equation that I know what Cobalt 60 is, that I am a nerd and I understand radioactive stuff.
0: Oh, that's not a cologne.
1: That's the car.
2: Oh. Cobalt 60, I thought that was like a beer.
3: and I'm trying to take out that I know what curies are, which is a measurement of radiation.
1: Oh, I thought you were talking about the coffee maker.
2: Okay. You're talking about all this logical stuff. All I got to see is...
3: Hold on. That's where I'm going with this. I see I'm taking all of that knowledge and I'm trying to strip myself and say, well, what if I just picked it up and I didn't know all that? All I would really be left with is the words... drop and run. It also says danger and part of radiation, but you can't read radiation unless you rotate it. So I see danger, drop and run. I think I know what I would do.
2: Heck, I'd drop, what is it? What are you doing?
0: Stop, drop, and roll.
2: Stop, drop, and roll.
3: That actually wouldn't be good. You want to get as far from this as possible.
2: Well, I know, but
3: you're going to drop it and run.
0: I'd almost be scared to drop it than lay it down real quick.
2: Okay, I would
0: real
2: do that.
0: Soft, you know.
3: Not like, me. I would think they said drop for a reason.
0: So well, throw it.
2: Yeah, throw it as far as you can.
3: That's holding it in your hand for a while and whipping it around your head and all kind of crazy stuff.
1: But that's what I said. I was like, throw it. It's a grenade kind of thing. Throw it.
3: I don't know. I would do what they said because they're scientists and they're trying to save my life.
1: And since when have they gotten things right?
0: And when are we going to worry about this if we're like downtown in Falls Park?
3: Or probably more if you were exploring an old radioactive nuclear plant.
0: So down at Duke Energy, nuclear plant.
3: Or maybe swimming in Lake Kiawe and you stumble across some AA batteries with a strange marking on them.
2: I bet you're walking by the nuclear plant. It's like, I'm going to walk my dog. Nuclear plant's over there. Let's just walk him over there.
0: We swim right outside of it.
3: So there.
2: Before you know it, they got glowing poop.
0: You should see that three-eyed fish we caught and fried.
2: Yeah, I know.
3: The thing that's amazing to me is that scientists tried to come up with the easiest, simplest answer, and it didn't work for someone.
2: So
3: Tori was not the answer for that.
1: I just have questions. That's it.
3: You don't
1: have
3: time for them.
1: Well, I still have them. How do you just not question it? You just assume that it's right?
3: Yes.
1: You've never looked at a test, and the answer seems so obvious that you went, it can't possibly be that. It has to be this one.
3: They don't say danger, and I didn't pick up a strange object.
2: Yeah, and you see these experiments, though. A lot of times it's for prank shows and stuff. Like, you'll go on YouTube, and there's the dollar bill that someone's got, like, this fishing line hooked up to the dollar bill, and the person comes along on the street, they see maybe a $10 bill, and you're going to reach down and try to pick it up, and the guy pulls it out.
3: Yeah.
2: You see those prank shows like that.
3: Right.
1: And why would they put it in gold? Because I would look at that and go, oh, it's pretty.
0: I can melt this down and build something.
1: It's saying, in brass, I can make a necklace.
3: That's beside the point.
1: Well,
3: here, Tori, I've got this.
1: No, I don't trust you now.
3: Thing.
1: No, what is that?
3: It's a battery.
1: Is it a normal battery, or do I need to drop and stop and roll?
3: It doesn't say drop and run on it, so.
1: I'm a pop lock and
3: drop
1: it.
3: She's going to drop and run, because it does that. I don't know. It's an interesting psychology thing that she would do the exact opposite, which means she wouldn't be with us anymore.
2: Now, with me, I, quite frankly, when it comes to taking something from you, I'd be suspicious, too.
3: Right. Yeah. Well, what if it said drop and run after I handed it to you? What would you do?
2: I'd drop it and run.
3: Exactly. So your genes would be passed on to the next generation.
0: I'm
3: surprised Tori's got here.
1: Hey, here I am sitting with you who thinks you're so smart.
3: Yeah, it's because you never stumbled on one of those four.
2: All she's worried about is if her genes fit right.
1: Amen to that.
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0: Hey there, what's going on? It's a Friday. That's the good news. Weekend's almost here. It is 5:57 now. It looks like mostly cloudy skies with a high of 83 today.
1: Well, AI isn't just taking jobs away from people, stealing your privacy, and ruining your work life, but it's also ruining your social life. They have found that AI is slowly killing your work social life.
0: How?
1: Well, first of all, even though it wasn't designed to do so, work has become a huge influence in our social lives. When you think about all the things that you do, you find mentors, confidants, work spouses, some cases even actual spouses when you're at work.
0: Mm-hmm.
1: We would vent with these people after meetings. We learned how to disagree, built friendships. We basically turned work into a place where we socialized for 8 hours while we did our work.
0: Yeah.
1: Now, AI is reducing the number of people in most places significantly.
2: When you thought the pandemic, too, added to that, because, I mean, we have an empty downstairs because everybody in the business office works from home.
1: Yeah, the pandemic definitely created the blueprint for this because once they found out they could do all this, once AI kicked in, they're like, this is easy. We've done it before. And so we end up now where a lot of people go into work and they find that there's no one there to vent to. There's no one there to talk to. Ultimately, they're starting to have a loneliness epidemic. And this loneliness epidemic sounds a little bit exaggerated, but the Surgeon General says the health impact of our loneliness is equivalent to smoking 12 cigarettes a day.
0: Oh, wow.
1: So you could almost, what's in a pack?
2: 20.
1: 20? So you could smoke over a half a pack a day.
2: Oh, that's nothing.
1: And get the same negative effects as you get from having your workplace depopulated. And I actually was looking at some of the cases this Business Insider has reported, how this is basically causing people to also have less trust in their colleagues. People that use AI a lot start to not trust people. They start to trust the AI instead. They also have weaker team coordination, higher burnout, and feelings of isolation.
0: I don't even smoke. I have secondhand loneliness.
1: But this is kind of true if you think about it. I mean, as Cato said, we walk in here. Used to, this was a bustling building full of people of all different styles and varieties, different life. The salespeople had an entirely different experience than we do. The management people, HR. Now we walk in and there's like a few morning shows stacked in different rooms in the building. We barely see each other.
2: Yeah, but the bathrooms are easy. They're clean. They're open.
0: Yeah. But, you know, a lot of jobs are not like ours, where people are still hustling and bustling, and there's a lot of life in their jobs.
2: Yeah, you look at, like, grocery stores.
0: Yeah, stores, restaurants, and factories.
1: Well, these are jobs that AI is taking away a lot of people, and you might talk about those things, but there's a lot of office buildings that are virtually empty now. Downtown, all those super tall buildings you see are populated with fewer and fewer people.
2: Yet they keep building more. They're about to make the biggest high-rise in South Carolina, and what businesses are going to go in there?
1: AIs. They'll put in, like, data centers.
2: I think they've banned them from South Carolina already, haven't they?
1: Really? I don't know. Okay. I don't know if you can ban them completely or not. This is how it's affecting our social lives now. So it's not just affecting your work, but your social life is being affected by AI negatively as well.
3: And I feel like the pandemic, kind of like Cato said, shifted everything already, because we spent so much time at home not talking to each other. And then we go back out into public, and it's like a lot of us have forgotten how to speak to each other.
1: Wow.
3: I mean, really, once you get past a beautiful day, where do you go from there conversationally?
0: You're talking about the weather.
3: That was the weather.
0: Oh, was
3: beautiful
0: it?
3: Day.
0: Okay,
3: see?
0: All right, yeah.
1: I think part of the problem there is that you can't talk about a lot of other issues anymore because it's politically incorrect and you'll get canceled. So that cut down on what you could talk about as well. But you mentioned this affecting us as adults. Imagine the kids who lived through the pandemic. Right at the years they were supposed to learn how to socialize, that they were supposed to

0: be making mistakes but figuring it out. They just sat at home and were bored, and they started communicating via computer, and now they're still doing it that way. It's changed humanity in a lot of ways.
1: We should just shut down technology.
0: If you think about it, it was the disease that got us first.
1: Well, true, but if you could take me back in time, technologically speaking, but leave GPS and Amazon, and then I'd be okay.
0: Yeah, and also if you could have AI to help write those emails.
1: Let's just eradicate emails.
2: I saw an article, in fact, it just posted it, where 12-year-old boys are in relationships, romantic relationships with chatbox.
1: Oh, no.
2: And it's affecting how they interact with girls in real life. And I'm like, this is so sad.
3: Like these kids are sending a love letter. I love you. Do you love me? Check yes or no. Yes, I love you.
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1: 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Partly cloudy skies today with a high of 84.
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0: Hey, good morning. This is Hawk and Tom Show, 611 on your Friday. Going to be partly cloudy today. It looks like a high of 84 degrees.
1: This guy is absolutely crazy. 31-year-old guy in Pennsylvania facing charges because he went around cutting pickleball and tennis nets.
0: Why?
1: He was upset because he suffered a pickleball injury, and he said his summer was ruined.
0: Well, he wanted to ruin everybody else's summer.
1: Apparently so. Wow. There's surveillance footage showing him cutting pickleball nets. He was caught vandalizing courts at another park 2 days later, and they finally got some tips from the community and confronted him at his home, where he admitted to it.
0: Wow.
1: When they asked him why he did it, he said he was upset because he recently suffered a pickleball injury, and, quote, his summer was ruined. What kind of a jackwagon do you have to be to think that because you sprained your ankle or broke your ankle or whatever, he's hobbling around on crutches here, that you're going to go and cut every net in the area?
0: He's an entitled kid, and he grows up to be an entitled adult.
1: He looks like a grown-up to me. Does that thought cross any of your minds?
0: Well, no. I mean, there's some crazy people.
2: Sounds like more work that I'm willing to do. I'll just be miserable all summer.
0: Yeah, I can just pout on my couch.
1: Yeah. Now, I could see doing this if, let's say, you had a fight with the HOA and you want to get him back.
0: Really?
1: Yeah.
0: I don't even see that.
1: But, like, you know, if there's a reason that you're going to get back at somebody, but just to do it because you got injured and so you're going to basically just start cutting other people's nets?
3: Did he do it with regular size scissors? Because, like, that webbing stuff is pretty thick.
1: I think he was using box cutters, like a big sharp carpet knife or something.
3: See, I pictured him with those big, like, comedy size scissors, you know, that they cut ribbons with.
0: Oh, like when they, like, it's the ground opening event.
3: Yeah.
0: And they got those big
1: groundbreaking. I mean, and how do you at this point not think you're going to get caught? I mean, there are cameras everywhere now.
2: Right.
0: Well, and the thing, like, you showed the picture, he was on his crutches. He still was injured. I'm like, I would wait and let that heal. I don't want to be doing it on crutches. That makes it even extra hard work.
3: Well, true, but he wanted them to have time to fix it before he healed so that by the time he could play, he could get back out there.
0: Go back out there. Mm-hmm. Yeah.
1: Now, apparently, I'm trying to figure out where this was.
2: On a pickleball court.
1: No, I'm trying to figure out. It's Pocono, so I guess that's
2: Pennsylvania.
1: Pennsylvania, Pocono, Monroe County. And the Pocono Township Police are the one that caught him. And this guy, his name is hard to pronounce. I'm going to go ahead and give it a try here.
0: Pocono reminds me of Pinocchio.
1: It's Saif Kalim. He's 31 years old. His answer to this was to go and just start vandalizing places. I don't really understand vandalism of any kind.

0: mind. I mean, what makes you feel like you're just going to ruin things for everyone else? What emotion or what logic brings you to that conclusion?
1: Well, it's love. I mean, Kevin loves Stacy. It's on that water tower.
2: Like,
1: yeah, or on that train. Graffiti. I mean, everybody's got to know that Kevin loves Stacy.
0: Well, I'm not talking about graffiti. I'm talking about ruining stuff. People going out and ruining things. Well, what makes them do that?
1: But you wouldn't say like graffiti on a train or something's ruining something.
3: Sometimes it's art.
1: I think so. I enjoy when a train passes by and you see all that artwork. I'm like, it gives me something to do.
3: I miss the hobos that used to ride those trains.
1: I don't remember recalling. Like,
3: you see them when they're a stick in their bag.
1: Oh, just okay.
0: I never saw that.
1: Maybe in a movie once.
3: Yeah,
1: or
3: cartoon.
1: But vandalism is really weird.
0: And you know, even like the first time I ever went overseas, went to Italy, and we rode on the train, and you're thinking, oh, this is a beautiful country. There's so much to see. And you would pull in these train stations, and it'd just be painted garbage everywhere. And you think to yourself, well, gosh, these people must hate the place they live to do that. Why? And you see it here in Greenville sometimes.
3: Yeah.
0: I see graffiti on the signs. Mm-hmm. I think one of the big street signs, like right next to the bridge where they were able to climb out from the bridge and get on it on 385. Mm-hmm. What makes you do that?
1: Well, they're trying to get their message across, like I said. It's like they got something to say, and they can only say it by painting it up something.
2: Yeah, like those cows eat more chicken.
1: Yeah, I'm like,
2: they got important stuff to write on those billboards.
1: Those rebel cows up there living on the edge being naughty cows.
3: In some movies I've seen where it shows which section of the area is gang-related. Like, this is their area. This is this gang's area. So they'll paint their slogan on that building because it's their building.
2: But you know, I'm not that versed in the slang. So, like, I could look at that and I'd be like, I don't know what that says.
1: Yeah, you know, Kato, he blends all of his movie-watching experiences with his real life. Like, it's the hobos and it's these buildings that we have.
3: It could be ghosts.
0: Okay, you lost me there. I was with you through the hobos and the gangs.
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5: You know, for years, really, for years, I was a child, and during that time, I was terrible at sports. I'm still an awful athlete. My body is bad at sports. That's the problem. I say that my body is bad at sports because I think my brain is good at sports. Like, I think my brain understands how a human being could, like, dribble down a basketball court and then make a layup. But then, it has to outsource the job to my weird and feminine limbs. And so when I play basketball, it looks like I just bought my body and I don't know how it works yet. But I played basketball for 5 years and I was a bench warmer all 5 years. And if you were never a bench warmer, I cannot express to you the humiliation of every Saturday morning putting on a pair of breakaway pants and never having a reason to break them away. Then they're just pants.
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1: 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They're saying some overnight showers, so get ready for a stray shower or two tomorrow as well. It's that time of year, y'all. It's just that time of year.

0: B93.7, good morning. It's the Hawk and Tom Show. It's finally Friday, partly cloudy, temperatures in the mid-80s. We got rain coming tonight and tomorrow, cooling things down a little bit. Right now it's 6:31.
1: Hawk and Tom Show, so happy you're hanging out with us. Partly sunny today, and looks like showers possible this afternoon with a high of 88 degrees. Well, you may have seen on the internet or on the news, Hooters. They are trying to pull themselves out of bankruptcy. They want to do a family-friendly makeover now. And one of the bosses said that they want to bring back the delightfully tacky version of the Hooters chain, where you won't see as many butt cheeks.
2: You know what I find crazy is I've been to Hooters in Greenville many times in the past. Uh-huh. Always men. I went to the one in Myrtle Beach once. Families, kids, throughout the whole restaurant. It was a totally different vibe, and it was the same outfits and stuff.
1: Well, our own Thelma Hollister, she's had a couple of creative ideas to help them get out of bankruptcy as well. Maybe catering to the elderly folks with this crank call.
3: Well, hello there. How are you?
4: Fine, man. How are you?
3: My name is Thelma Hollister, H-O-L-I-S-T-E-O. And this is the Hooters Consumer Affairs Department?
4: This is the Customer Service Center and Complaint Department, ma'am. Did you have a problem at one of our locations?
3: Well, about a year ago, my grandchildren, I have 13 lovely grandchildren.
4: 13.
3: And on my 83rd birthday,
4: yes, ma'am?
3: They took me to Hooters. I love your wings. That's why I went to Hooters.
4: Okay.
3: Hot wings, mild wings, extra hot wings. I decided after that, since I love the food so much at Hooters, why not be a waitress at Hooters? So therefore, I put in my application at Hooters, and no one has called me since then. And that was about 8 months ago.
4: Did you call back to the location, ma'am, to find out why?
3: Maybe I should do that. But here's the thing about it. I noticed that there were some young girls there, and they were dressed kind of risque, if you don't mind me saying. I don't mind it, but I just noticed maybe you didn't cater to the elderly clientele. I am 83 years old, and people say I have the body of a 70-year-old. I think I would look good in one of those Hooters outfits. What do you think?
4: Oh, yes, ma'am.
3: Yeah, but no, now gravity hasn't been too kind to me.

0: in the past few years. If you get up to my age, you start sagging a little bit. You understand, don't you? But do you guys consider catering to your elderly clients? Because I noticed when I was in there with all those young girls prancing around, I noticed that there were a lot of older men there. And I'm thinking, well, why not Hooters provide them with some entertainment? Maybe you could change the menu for the elderly and say, and maybe have hot wings, mild wings, and Metamucil wings.
1: Okay.
0: What do you think about that?
1: Metamucil wings, okay.
0: Are you having to type this out?
1: Yes, ma'am.
0: Oh.
1: May I have your, what was your first name again? The last name is Hollister, right?
0: Thelma.
1: Thelma?
0: Yes.
1: Okay.
0: But what do you think about the idea of Metamucil wings?
1: Okay,
0: That's different.
1: Yes, it's different.
0: And I noticed that y'all had calendars of the girls.
1: Yes, ma'am.
0: Well, why not cater to the elderly clientele?
1: And have an elderly calendar as well?
0: You are thinking along the same lines as me.
1: Okay.
0: I think that would be great. And you could have, like, famous elderly people on your calendar. What do you think about that?
1: That sounds like a pretty good idea.
0: And I was thinking of some people to put on there.
1: Okay.
0: Like, maybe, do you know, 1 month would be, you would have
2: Meryl Streep.
0: She would kind of look nice in a Hooters outfit.
1: Okay.
0: And maybe 1 month you would have a cooking month and have Martha Stewart.
1: Uh-huh.
0: Wouldn't she look good in a Hooters outfit? What do you think? This would be a good idea?
1: Oh yeah, it is it's a real nice idea, especially due to the fact that it's going to cater to our elderly customers.
0: Yeah, it's different.
1: I'm sure that they visit that location just as much as the young customers.
0: Oh, there's a lot of old men there. You know what I'm saying? And I noticed that most of the Hooters establishments that you have games there, like volleyball. I've noticed that before. I was thinking more along the lines of elderly games. You could put like a shuffleboard out there, or maybe on the elderly night have a bingo. And I go, bingo! I love playing bingo. And maybe you, how about spin the bottle of Geritol?
1: Okay.
0: Or Red Rover, Red Rover. The nurses say bend over.
1: Okay.
0: Maybe pin the toupee on the old bald guy. That would be good. You know that old game Simon Says?
1: Yes, ma'am.
0: Maybe you could have Simon Says something incoherent because we don't understand when we're old. We don't pay attention.
1: Okay.
0: What was I talking about?
1: Huh? We were talking about the different things to cater to the elderly.
0: Yes, we were talking. I'm sorry. But how about instead of kick the can, you could play kick the bucket? For the elderly. Or you know that old children's game, tag?
1: Mm-hmm.
0: You could play sag, you're it, because gravity hasn't been too kind.
1: Okay.
0: That would be fun. That was funny, I think. But I thought maybe have those games for the elderly night.
1: Yes, ma'am.
0: And maybe you could roll in, have a nap area for people, and you could roll in those adjustable beds by the table and have people eat hot wings while they're on their adjustable bed. I love mine. And maybe have us elderly women in the Hooters outfits rub Bengay on the older gentlemen.
1: I'm not too sure about that idea, but that'll work.
0: Yeah. Well, I'm so glad you let me share my ideas with you.
1: Uh-huh. And I'll get this forwarded to management, okay?
0: Oh, thank you so much.
1: You're welcome. Well, you have a nice day now.
0: Bye-bye now.
1: Bye.
3: Okay. Well, hopefully that will help out Hooters.
4: Yeah.
3: That's crank all this week.
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6: 3.7 weather, partly cloudy today with a high of 84. Rain coming tonight, going to cool things down. We'll only be in the low 80s tomorrow.
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0: 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It's the Hawk and Tom Show. Partly cloudy today with a high of 84. Right now, it's 649.
1: They asked people, what was the most awkward financial moment for you?
0: Boy, the first thing I think of when it comes to awkward financial moments is when your credit card gets declined.
2: I was thinking the same thing.
1: That's the number one answer.
0: And it's happened to me before, like we were vacationing and the credit card company decided that maybe that wasn't us. Even though we went to the website and tried to find a place that could you tell them, I'm going here to go for vacation. Mm-hmm. And they said, you don't have to do that anymore. And so we were like, oh, good. And then we got there and we used it for 3 days and it quit working.
3: Well, I never knew you were supposed to do that. And when we went to Italy, I just happened to mention to my bank lady that I was going. And she goes, oh, I'm glad you told me because we would have shut your credit card off. Yeah. So now I will send an email to my bank going, hey, I'll be in Cancun or Mexico or whatever.
4: And meanwhile, they did not do that to me when I was trying to buy drinks in Savannah and someone else was running up my credit card in Texas. I'm like, you didn't see that we were making transactions at the same time in two different states?
0: Yeah, and one of them I live in and make transactions all the time, and the other one I've never been to.
1: Okay, so that is having your credit card declined, number one answer, of course, on a date. That's
0: really
1: very embarrassing.
0: Yeah.
1: I've had that happen a time or two.
0: Wow, more than once.
1: Yeah. Well, I had another credit card, thank goodness.
3: Hey, you got some dishes to wash.
1: Okay, being asked to donate to a charity by friends, relatives, coworkers, or the lady at the checkout counter.
0: That doesn't bother me.
1: Okay. 34% of people said that bothers them. They find it very awkward when someone asks.
3: Because you just know that the ones behind you waiting to check out are thinking, well, what a cheap guy. You know, he ain't worried about the kids that need money.
1: Well, and the cashier's like asked like in a way like, you want to donate to charity for the starving kids in, you know, wherever. And you're like, no, I don't.
0: No, here's what I say. This is the simple line. I say, not today, thank you.
1: No, well, that's a good one to get out of it.
0: Because that way it's like, maybe I will another day, but today is not a good day for me to help starving kids.
3: Now in the grocery store, they'll say, do you want to round up for charity? And I'll look at the price. If it's like 75 cents or more, I'm like, round up. If it's like 10.02, I'm like, no, give me that 98 cents.
1: Okay.
3: Be fine. Thank you. I need coffee.
1: All right. Other financially awkward moments when a buddy asked to borrow money.
3: I say no.
0: Yeah. That's easy for me, too. Unless it's a small amount of money, I just say no. And very rarely would I go for a big amount unless I really like the person.
1: But have you ever had that guy that borrows money or girl that borrows money and then, you know, they never have money? It's like, you know, and they go out and they buy it. Hey, look, this new shirt. You know, did you see I got this new shirt or I got these new shoes? You're like, did you use the money that you borrowed from me and didn't pay back to buy those new shoes?
0: I wouldn't put up with that.
3: I've been burned a couple of times. That's all it took.
1: Yeah.
3: And I love my friends, but unfortunately, there's two friends before you that ruined that for you.
1: Oh, so they're being penalized for your friends from the past. Okay. So when a friend asks you to borrow money twice, it's a problem. And they don't pay you back.
0: No, he's saying when two different friends asked him.
1: I'm talking about my situation.
0: So for me, I had a friend that borrowed $1,000 and he paid it back. Mm-hmm. But I still don't loan to other people because I think I just got lucky.
4: You did. I had a friend go on vacation and not pay me back. And I was like, oh, well, all right. Enjoy Italy.
1: Yeah. Okay.
3: Well, wow.
1: Yeah, that's pretty bad. But Tom's, did your friend just leave the state? Like, have you ever had that? They borrow money and you never see him again.
3: Yes.
0: No.
1: Yeah.
0: And my friend paid me back.
3: Really? Yours did.
0: Right, yeah.
3: Yeah, mine just unfriended me and disappeared.
1: Wow. All right. And another awkward moment, saying no to a panhandler who asked for money. You know, you're on the street and you can see the guy or the girl, they're eyeing you. Like you're with somebody else and they come up to you. And you, at some point you kind of feel threatened maybe.
3: Yeah.
1: Something might happen. It's a dangerous situation.
4: I just try really hard to not make eye contact. Be like, look at this ground. I've never seen cement this color.
1: Ma'am,
4: what is this, gray?
1: Ma'am.
4: Look at this penny over here.
1: Excuse me.
4: Kick it this way so we can have it.
1: And then, all of a sudden, he's looking up at you, trying to get your eye contact. I am right here.
4: And that's when you're like, look at the sky up there. It is beautiful.

0: bird.
1: Here's something you can do that's a little different, but look at them and say, I used to do that for a living, too.
2: Oh, wow. And what I hate is when you're in a car at a red light and they're in the middle of the intersection. That should not be legal, but exiting off on Woodruff Road, they're always standing there.
0: Guess what?
2: I will keep my car up here on 385. I'll leave a big old line of empty cars to get in front of him.
0: The other day at that spot, first time I've ever seen this, but there was police officers arresting the panhandler there.
2: That should not be allowed. Not in the roads like that.
1: It's dangerous.
2: Now, I've been downtown, and they come up to me, and one guy, I think I've told y'all, he's like, hey, can you give me some money? And I never carried cash at the time. I was like, I don't have any cash on me. He goes, you got a credit card, don't you? Why don't you give me your credit card? Let me go to Subway, and I'll bring it back to you.
0: Right. All right. So next one is this. Chipping in for a group gift with coworkers. So, you know, your coworker's going to buy a group gift. You're like, hey, you want to buy a group gift for Sally that works down in accounting?
1: That's easy, man. Yeah. I'm like, yeah, here's a dollar.
0: No, we're all chipping in $10.
1: Oh, that's crazy.
2: Sally who?
0: Yeah. In accounting, you know, Sally. That also goes for splitting up checks. They mentioned that one.
1: When people are like, let's just split it equal, and you're like, but I only had an appetizer.
2: That happened to me. Yeah. I was with me and three friends. Three of them got prime rib. I got six wings.
0: Yeah.
2: I split it with them, and I left there going, you know, I think I just got screwed.
0: You got robbed by your friends.
2: But they're awesome friends, and they always pick me up. So.
0: Well, no wonder. You're paying for half their food.
2: Yeah. You know, it's okay.

0: these beautiful things that I've got.
1: B93.7, good morning. This is the Hawk and Tom Show on a finally Friday. Partly cloudy skies today with a high of 84. Rain moving in tonight and tomorrow, dropping temperatures down a little. Right now it's 7:03.
2: Let's talk about Tori's favorite subject, wine.
3: I am all ears.
2: Yeah, I found out some information about wine. What's your favorite type?
3: Y'all of them.
4: Yes.
3: Okay. Yes.
4: I think people like reds right now.
2: Red wine is the favorite type, followed by white, and then rose.
5: Well, there's only three.
3: Rosé.
2: Is it rosé?
3: Yeah.
2: You said there are only three. You got cheer, too.
5: Cheer wine? Oh, I was kidding about the three anyway. Okay. There are a few others.
2: The most popular reds are Merlot. Cabernet.
5: Oh, Lord.
2: And Red Zin.
3: Vendel.
4: Do you know what? Yeah. I feel like maybe you're not qualified to give us this.
2: Honestly, I don't like wine. I've had wine before. I mean, I like jelly. See, it comes from grapes, and I like grape jelly, but not wine.
5: Okay.
4: Anyone who is slightly interested in wine is disgusted.
3: No, I'm still listening.
2: Okay.
3: Go ahead.
2: So you're saying they're uppity and they can't.
4: No, but you're way below whatever. Yeah.
3: I will say I love wine and I'm pretty much a whatever's in front of me, I'll drink it. I prefer red, but there are people who are like, you can't have a stemless glass because your fingers are too warm and it warms. I'm like, girl, give me the wine. I don't care.
2: Okay. Well, I got some fun facts about you, wine. The top mistakes we make when drinking wine, they say holding the glass by the bulb instead of the stem.
4: Yeah. Wow, that's so weird. I feel like someone just said that.
2: I know. That was number one on the list.
5: Yep.
4: Yeah.
2: That's... So you're not supposed to hold it like, cup it like, you know, you're, I don't.
5: Well, you probably.
3: What are you doing? Sorry.
2: I was checking on old Bessie right there.
4: Wow. That wasn't Bessie.
5: I think you can cup it underneath.
4: Oh.
2: I thought so. Well, they say
5: the bulb is what the wine's in.
2: Yeah.
5: You're not supposed to hold it up where the wine is
2: well,
5: actually.
2: Yeah. So-

0: sometimes they don't have stems. You got those little wine glasses. It's just is the bulb, and that's
1: Well, that's true too. Yeah.
2: But I think that's the thing. You're supposed to use stemless because otherwise your hands are too warm.
1: All right. I don't know, but I'll drop it if I try to hold onto that stem.
0: Other mistakes we make in open it wrong. Is there a wrong way to open it? Is this, you know, you just got to twist the top.
2: Which
1: open the box.
0: Yeah, open the box.
2: I just imagine you twisting it, flicking that top across the room.
0: Okay.
2: I love it.
0: Getting pieces of cork stuck in the bottle, they say.
1: That's bad, and it you still drink it, but cork's floating around.
0: When you don't have a cork opener, how can I get this cork out? Is there a special way? Is there a hack on that on TikTok if you don't have a cork screw?
2: Apparently, you can use a shoe.
1: I've seen that. I don't have the guts to try that on a bottle of wine that I bought. But yeah, you put the bottle down in a shoe and you bang it against the wall and you'll see the cork go pop, pop, pop. But it could be one of those TikTok videos that's fake.
0: They've been drinking too much wine or something. You can do that with beer too, wink, wink.
1: Yeah.
0: Could you imagine that? All right, and then they say ordering wine at the restaurant and mispronouncing the name is another mistake.
1: I pointed to one before.
0: Yeah. Okay, if there's a picture on the menu at the restaurant of your wine.
1: No, it was just the words. It described the wine. I'm like, why is this one right here?
2: You ever look at the prices and you're like, you know what? I'll just do whatever the house is.
1: Yeah, mm-hmm. Oh. That's sherry. I'm just kidding. Okay, sherry.
0: You know what? And when it comes to wine fun facts, how much does a good bottle of wine cost?
1: I mean, you can buy an $8 bottle of wine and it'd be good.
0: Americans say anything over $10 qualifies as a nice bottle of wine. So that tells a little bit about you, Cato.
3: Well, yeah, but it doesn't cost that much to make a good wine. And I read Wine for Dummies when I first got old enough to actually start looking into drinking wine.
0: Yeah.
3: And some of their tricks were pretty good. They said to find a cheap bottle of wine that you like and have that be your regular go-to wine, which we do Apothic Red.
1: Oh, I buy the 19 Crimes.
3: That's a good one I've
1: red
3: heard.
1: Wine.
3: And you try to order it anywhere you go so you don't sound like a dipwheel. You're trying to say the wrong stuff. I've been in with record company officials that will spend $200 on a bottle of wine and will drink it, and it doesn't taste as good to me as the $8 bottle of Apothic.
0: And they say in a blind taste test, do you think you could tell the difference between cheap bottle or a really good bottle of wine?
3: No.
2: Not until the next morning when the hangover kicks in.
0: Does that factor in?
3: So, I'm not so sure about that.
0: Only 36% of the people said they think they could actually tell the difference between a bad bottle and a good bottle.
2: Listen, I've done my own research almost nightly.
1: So. I went to a wine tasting at Northampton Wines downtown once.
0: Uh-huh.
1: And they have a bucket in the table. So they teach you how to, you know, spin the glass and you see the legs and you'll know it's a good wine. Then you, you know, and you let...
0: You sip it in?
1: You sip it across your tongue so it just goes across your tongue. So you get the flavors. I didn't taste the oat, vanilla, whatever. But then people were spitting into the bucket.
3: Oh. Why would you do that?
1: And pouring their glass that they didn't and back into the bucket because they're ready for the next wine. And I'm like, why are y'all doing that? I'm drinking my glass of wine. I might take the bucket home.
2: You were more like, why are y'all doing that?
1: I didn't learn anything.
0: Yeah. What y'all going to do with that bucket when you're done with it? I'll take it with me. Give me a lid.
1: Oh, wow.
0: Okay. Our average person drinks 3 gallons of wine a year.
2: That's, a year?
1: What's in a bottle?
3: 750 milliliters, so I don't know if that's like about, I think it's a little less than a fourth of a gallon.
0: Well, 50
3: so
0: years ago.
3: So five of those would probably be a gallon, five bottles.
0: 50 years ago, we drank half of that's what they're saying. So a lot more wine drinkers now.
1: Wine does, yeah, quickly too.
2: And the cool thing is, it's like a fancy drunk. Like when you get drunk on wine, you're like, it's okay, it's wine. It's not the same thing as like Jaeger drunk.
1: And then you smile, your teeth are red.
0: I don't even know what you guys are talking about now.
3: We know.
0: Yeah.
3: I think the sulfites have more to do with the headaches than anything. The more sulfites a wine has, the more headache you're going to get.
0: Sometimes it's the people you drink with give you the headache too.
4: This just in. A new study shows that a glass of red wine a day is good for your heart.
5: We interrupt this program with an urgent message. Another study shows too much wine can cause your heart to explode.
4: 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Antioxidants in certain red wine can cure IBS and resting Karen face.
5: But another study shows that the wine industry causes global warming and kills puppies.
4: With another study showing that drinking red wine can save an entire village of starving children.
5: While yet another study shows that wine will disembowel you and leave you on the street bleeding in agony as onlookers do nothing to help. but pull out their phones to video your gory demise to boost their social media likes.
4: It seems these studies cannot make up their mind.
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0: Mornings on the Hawk and Tom Show. 7:20 now. Going to be partly cloudy for your Friday. It looks like a high of 84.
1: I got some bad news for some of you. Uh-oh. Now, some folks out there, you're going to be excited to hear this because it may mean that you'll live longer.
0: Uh-huh.
1: And some of us got bad news for. Science has just...

0: just done a study, and it turns out going to the museums, curling up with a good book or any kind of music-loving, museum fan type person, someone who is quote-unquote artsy, tend to live longer.
1: How about us fartsy people?
0: Researchers at the University College in London found people who regularly engage in arts and cultural activities actually age more slowly.
1: Wow. Okay.
0: Now, there's a lot of questions about that. The study looked at more than 4,000 adults and compared their hobbies and changes with their DNA tied to aging. The results were impressive. People who did arts activities at least once a week appeared to age almost 5% more slowly than people who rarely participated in these kinds of things. Researchers said it was comparable to weekly exercise.
1: Really?
0: Yeah, so you don't have to exercise unless you call walking around the museum exercising.
1: Okay, I mean, but also appreciating great music, which could be just, you know, pop music that we play.
0: Well, they said things like listening to music, reading, and going to museums all counted.
1: All right, this cultured folks.
0: And they said that the art should be viewed as a health-promoting behavior in a similar way to exercise.
2: See, I don't get that because you're not... You're not sweating. You're not getting your heart rate
1: up. But your brain is looking. You know, you're looking at that picture, and you're thinking, you know, what was the artist thinking during that, while he was painting that or she was painting that? Like, what does that express to me and myself?
3: You know, I could see it getting your heart rate up when someone who actually knows what they're doing comes up and says, what do you think of this? And you're like, I thought it was just squiggles. Now I don't know. Now I'm panicking to seem like I know what I'm doing.

0: been told this would argue against it because they resisted the idea, since that was something they did not do to, you know, improve their lives. So they did not want to believe it. And people who did go to these museums and stuff embraced it because they were excited about the possibility this could be helping them.
1: I think also, if you're talking about artsy stuff, when you go watch one of those shows at the Peace Center, one of those musicals or, you know, the ballets or stuff like that.
0: It's called theater.
1: Theater. There you go. I mean, because your emotions involved as well. And I bet your heart rate goes up a little bit there. Or, you know, you're thinking a lot.
0: Well, the study goes on to say it has nothing to do with your heart rate. It has to do with your brain engaging.
1: That's what I was saying.
0: And a wide variety of events, which appears to slow the pace of aging. It affects your DNA directly, not the same way exercise actually changes your muscles.
2: Wouldn't this be socializing with friends at a bar with a band? I mean, that's
0: your... Socializing with friends at a bar with a band was not considered.
2: They don't know. I disagree with this. I just don't think it compares to exercise.
0: They said once a week.
2: I mean, you may have a healthy brain, but you'll be laid up.
1: You know what, though? I disagree with you because I feel like, and they always say, you start thinking negative, and there's plenty of research to show this, that there's pathways or neural pathways in your brain that starts thinking negative and does more damage to you in the long term.
2: I agree with that.
1: And if you think positive, right the opposite.
3: I do think, I mean, creativity, obviously, you're going to fire up your brain. You're using different elements to your brain. It's all great for you. But is it really comparable to getting outside and going for a walk or a run or lifting weights?
1: I don't think he's saying that, but he's saying you could live longer.
0: It says once a week. That's not a lot of exercise.
2: And this is exercise for the brain, not your body.
0: But here's the thing. They keep saying it affects your DNA, though.
1: What are they saying? Like, engaging in those puzzles, those word puzzles you guys do that I can never do. I always fail. I can't get it in five times.
2: I think I played mine all day yesterday.
1: That's what I'm saying. But see, you'll live longer because you're engaging your brain. It's working. And you know what? Those Alzheimer's and stuff like that may not happen to you.
3: So, Cato, if you played your game all day yesterday, that's like a month worth of working out.
1: I did the math.
0: You actually look pretty good today.
1: Yeah,
2: I feel good.
1: Have you lost weight?
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0: morning. It's Hawk and Tom Show here. Time for shout outs. And we are going to say happy birthday to Allison Joyce, Dana Horn, April Thomas, Cretia Hawkins, Terry Harris, Angela Hammett, Mike Pennington, Diane Slauson, and Ashley Rhodes, happy birthday.
1: Well, you know, you've probably seen the news story where there's a thing about building, a building on the moon.
0: Which, you mean a base?
1: A base, yeah.
2: Oh, I thought you meant a Dollar General.
1: You could probably have a Dollar General, maybe a Starbucks up there. I don't know. But I think that'd be really cool to have a base or a building, whatever, on the moon. And I saw some interesting research about NASA. Neil Armstrong and the crew of Apollo 11, they had to fill out a customs form when they landed back on Earth.
3: Oh, good. I hope they had to stand in that line, too,
1: for That's 2 hours. That's crazy. You go to the moon, and you have to fill out a customs form?
3: they thought they brought back some...
1: moon rocks. Yeah. Is that what it was?
3: I don't know.
0: Cheese.
1: That's crazy. All right, so 731.

0: television without those annoying pictures.
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0: Hey, this is the Hawk and Tom Show. It's Friday, 7:37. Going to be mostly cloudy, a high of 84 degrees. 89% of women say that they have flirted with someone that they weren't interested in. So they were out on the town, I guess, and they were flirting, and they weren't even interested in the guy.
1: Or more like, I really, really, really don't want to get this ticket right now.
0: Uh-huh, and that's one of the reasons why.
2: Okay, I'm talking about at a bar or something. Why would a woman do that? I mean, other than to get the guy to waste his money on her, why would you lead a guy on that you have no interest in dating? That's just odd to me.
0: Okay, but this is what the premise is. They ask women, when is it okay to flirt with someone that you're not interested in? And getting out of a ticket was one of those reasons.
1: Oh, yeah.
0: Yeah.
1: But then he follows you on Facebook, and you're like, oh, what have I done?
0: Uh-huh. Yeah.
2: Stalker.
0: Also, to get a free drink.
2: I mean, that's just sleazy.
0: Yeah.
2: You're just basically lying.
3: See, I've never done that.
2: What, flirted with someone to get a free drink?
3: First off, I'm not good at flirting.
2: I was saying, me either. I was flirting to try to get them to go out with me, and they were flirting with me to get a free drink.
0: Maybe you need to up your game, get a free appetizer. Because they do say that if you're a waiter or waitress, it's okay to flirt with people to get a better tip.
1: Yeah.
0: Draw that little smiley face on there.
2: That's not flirting. Flirting is like when you're giving the impression that you're interested in a relationship or a date with them.
3: Like when she's taking your order, she sits in your lap.
2: That would be flirting.
3: Yeah. It's uncomfortable because I'm like, I can't see the menu.
2: Oh, yeah.
3: Now.
2: My wife, she's not like that at all.
0: But I don't think flirting can also be just like seeing somebody, because they also mentioned if they're just bored. Women say they'll flirt with somebody they're not interested in just to, you know, pass the time.
2: That person is getting misled and drawn into something that they think could be the beginning of a relationship, and it's a lie.
1: Also, what is it? Like, you're sitting at the doctor's and you're bored?
0: Well, why not?
1: So you're chatting up the person next to you, and then they call you and you're like, bye.
0: Okay, or you're at the grocery store in line, you know.
1: So I wonder how much of this is actually flirting versus how much they're just being polite and the guys are like, oh, she's totally into me.
2: Well, they're asking the women.
1: So, in this case,
2: it's definitely they thought they were flirting, and I think that's wrong.
3: Yeah, for men, that number would be a lot higher.
2: Right. It would be like everyone is flirting.
0: Yeah. To get better service from the handyman or somebody like a plumber or something that comes over to your house or the electrician or the HVAC guy.
1: See, that could get awkward, though, because if you're not interested, he's already in your house. Mm-hmm. So then what? You're like, okay, well, get out now.
0: Well, I think we're just talking about some innocent flirting. Like, you know, it's not like you're being, not aggressive flirting. I guess there are some aggressive flirting things that go on there.
2: Mm-hmm.
0: To get a better sales price, they say, that's okay.

0: to flirt with someone then? What, are you shopping at the Barnyard Flea Market? It's like, hey, is that your best deal you can give me?
1: But that would be awful if it's like, well, I'll give you five. How about five? How about 20 now? The price just went up.
0: And also to close the deal, if you are a salesperson, it's okay to flirt with somebody.
1: Okay. It's okay to do it.
2: I'm a little more okay with that because here's the thing. That person knows what's going on if they have any sense. They know that you are there and they're trying to get their best deal and they're being flirty with you. But if you go to a guy at a bar and flirt with him, he's not going to know that you're wanting a free drink from some schlump. He's going to think, well, she's coming up flirting with me. She must be interested. And that's, I think, basically lying.
1: I see, and I've watched enough of those shows, those thrillers, where you don't mess around with some people these days because you don't know what's behind closed doors. You
2: how
1: don't know
2: crazy
1: what
2: that person is.
1: Exactly. So you lead them on a little bit, and then you're just kidding. That could throw them over the edge.
0: A large majority of women say they have gone out with a guy just for a free meal.
2: Wow.
0: I'm hungry.
3: Well, Tom, you say it's lying, but didn't you kind of lie to get Jamie? Because you went and worked out and you kept on, and then you put that ring on and you were like, I'm never going near another gym.
2: But I didn't like sit there and lie about whether I was interested in her or not. I mean, I didn't lead her on. I kind of did.
1: Yeah.
2: But I mean, it was the reverse. I wasn't throwing her out the garbage because I just wanted a free meal. I was wanting a lifetime and I was willing to put in some effort.
0: That's
2: plus,
0: what
2: I didn't know I wasn't going to go to the gym ever again.
0: You thought you were going to do it for the
2: once I did it, I'm like, I'm never going again. But I originally started out with good intentions.
0: But when you're going out and wasting all that time just for a free meal, that's pretty...
1: You cheat.
0: Okay.
1: Good job.
0: Yeah.
2: You're cheating.
0: I wouldn't want to do that. If I wasn't interested in somebody, I wouldn't want to go waste all my time just to get a free meal if she was mine.
2: Here's the thing. If you were honest with them and you're like, listen, I just want to be your friend, but I'd like to go out to dinner with you. Okay. If he still takes you up on the offer, fair enough. But if you're leading him down a path where he thinks, oh, this girl's interested in me, that's really rotten.
3: Well, I agree with Cato. It's super unsafe, too, because people are crazy these days.
0: Yeah. But you're saying, so if you go and you say, hey, I'm not interested in a relationship, but do you want to go out and have a little fun, maybe grab a bite to eat? And by the way, are you going to pay for it?
3: Yeah, he says, and also, I'm not interested in paying for it. So.
2: Well, and that's fair. I mean, it's so weird how guys get vilified all the time, but then you hear these stories and you're like, well, women are doing some pretty rotten things there too.
1: I just watched a movie. I just thought about this. The girl kind of flirted with the guy. He thought more of it. She's like, well, we're just friends. You know, this is nothing between us. He went off the deep end. He made sure he took out anybody that she didn't like.
0: Oh,
1: took them out.
0: Oh, wow. Okay.
1: And then she found out that he had done it in the past, stalked other girls. And it's like, you don't know.
0: Okay, well, that was just a movie.
1: It was a Lifetime movie, too.
0: That's why I stick with the Hallmark Channel. They always get together. And he buys the meal most of the time.
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3: 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It's 7:47 on the Hawk and Tom Show, and we were just talking about girls apparently flirting when they're not even interested in a guy. Apparently, the guys are doing it, too. A huge problem on the airline. Airline passengers are inappropriately touching flight attendants. As a result, the flight attendants now are wearing pins and patches that say no touching.
2: Mm.
3: I'm like, wow.
2: That's not flirting. That's assault.
3: Yeah, flight attendants, they get touched as often as the person that's sitting in the middle seat.
4: I hate that one too.
3: You
4: know, make the aisle bigger. I mean, she can barely get that cart down there to begin with.
3: It's like your elbows touching
4: Maybe
3: her.
4: It's the elbow.
3: Maybe that's
4: doing
3: what it is.
4: Yeah.
2: I don't know, man. If people are doing that, you got a problem.
3: It's a bad sign when you have to put no touching on yourself.
2: I don't even understand the thrill that people get from that. Mm-hmm. I don't see how it's exciting to violate someone else's physical limits. And, I mean, you're just grabbing them. It's almost—it's a power thing. It's not about a romantic feeling.
5: But what version of touch? Are they grabbing or are they just like tapping the shoulder? Can I get a drink? And she's like, get off me.
3: You're inappropriately touching me. I ain't got time for this.
5: Did you read my pen?

0: That's Somber on the Hawk and Tom Show, and there you are. It's Friday. That's the good news. We're a little bit giddy and happy today. 7:55, going to be partly cloudy, high of 84.
1: Well, I did something interesting last night. I went to go see a new movie at the theater.
0: Oh, I did that this week, too.
1: It was a scary movie.
2: Which one?
1: Backrooms.
2: Backrooms.
1: The scariest part for me was whenever I asked him how much a small Diet Pepsi cost.
0: Yeah, it's up there.
1: $8.49.
0: Yeah.
1: I got sticker shock.
0: Yeah.
1: I thought it would be like five.
2: Now, was that a Vente, a Grande, or?
1: That was a small A. I asked for the small. Because, you know, sometimes you go to theater and they're like, oh, the difference in a small and a large is only 20 cents in price, and you might as well get the one that you have to carry home in a bucket.
0: Yeah.
1: But I didn't even ask after I found out how much the small was.
0: You know, you go to a place like that has the fountain drinks now, like a grocery store, and it's $1.89 for like a huge, big gulp glass, or not glass, but cup of soda.
2: Oh, you're talking about a convenience store?
0: Convenience store, yes.
1: What does this have to do with it?
0: I'm just saying you can pay $2 for one that you get more beverage in at a grocery store, even a convenience store, than at the movie theater.
2: And a trick when you're getting your own is don't put any ice in it. You get double the amount if you put ice in it.
0: But if you want ice at the time, you need to put it in there.
2: But then your Pepsi goes down.
1: So the movie was boring in parts, just like our conversation right now.
0: Oh, okay.
1: I will say, if you're not familiar with Backrooms at all, you would need to know something about it, because they don't tell you everything. And the Backrooms is an internet fad. It started a few years back where someone posted a picture of this very bland office building room, and then they built upon that. And the idea was that these backroom office rooms exist, and we don't see them, but sometimes you can accidentally get into them, and it's just an endless maze of office buildings attached to our world.
2: Oh, that's boring.
3: Kind of like our office building.
1: Yes.
3: They've left that back door open to the sales pit recently, and I look down there, and I'm like, that is just scary looking.
2: Ghost town.
0: It's like the Roblox game Doors, where you just go in the door and you got three doors to go in, you go another door, and it's more and more doors. And you
1: kind
0: go
1: of sort of a little like that. But if you've seen the pictures, it's got
0: I'm not familiar with yellow walls
1: and the kind of a tan carpet and the drop ceilings that you always see at workplaces and tons of fluorescent lights. But occasionally things wander around in there, and they don't seem to be human or friendly.
3: Fluorescent light is really the horror villain here.
1: I know, right?
3: I'd rather face the monsters than that.
1: So as I'm watching this movie, it had its good points. It had a lot of tension and horror movie type stuff. And then it also had the thing where at the end you're like, what just happened? I don't understand the ending at all. And you walk out kind of talking to your friends about what did we just watch, you know? But the thing that really was interesting to me was the trailers before the movie.
0: Yeah.
1: There's a movie coming out called Disclosure Day. Have you seen anything about that?
2: I just watched the trailer today.
1: Okay, that movie looks wild.
2: Yes, it does.
1: It's Steven Spielberg. Apparently, it is his next in the genre of Close Encounters of the First Kind. This is a third kind, yes. This is an alien-y type movie.
0: Mm-hmm.
1: And it starts off with some woman doing the news, and all of a sudden, as she's reading the news on TV, her neck starts making weird cracking noises and clicking noises. And the summary is that apparently there are aliens, they've been here for a while, and it's time for them for Disclosure Day to go ahead and explain that they are here and explain to us why.
3: That's crazy, because did you just read that CIA whistleblower who said that's a thing?
1: Mm-hmm.
3: They've just been living, I think, in Colorado, waiting on their moment.
1: Well, here's where it gets even weirder, is they interviewed Steven Spielberg.
0: Oh.
1: And they asked him about the movie, mm-hmm. and the things he said almost sound like that he is going to use this movie as a way to open the door to this discussion.
3: Did he start clicking?
1: He did not start clicking, but I do want to play for you what he did say.
0: All right.
4: I am much more inclined now than I was when I made Close Encounters to really believe that we're not the only intelligent civilization in the universe. I used to say to myself, wouldn't it be wonderful if all of this turned out to be true? I'm now thinking, wouldn't it be wonderful for people to know all of this is true?
5: Disclosure Day.
1: So he went from saying, wouldn't it be cool if people found out it was true, to wouldn't it be cool if we went ahead and told them it was true.
3: So he's an alien and he's just like testing the waters. He's like, wouldn't it be cool? What do you think?
0: I mean, all you got to do is go to Walmart. There's people that not from this planet.
1: Well, there is an underground movement on the internet of people saying that they think the timing of this is awfully obvious, that it's not coincidence. They are wondering if this could be the soft opening for an actual disclosure day. So they put the movie out, make the aliens seem like they're friendly, and then eventually they come and go, hey, guess what? That was real. Other people say that they feel like it's a reveal. And someone else says, all of this is true, sounds like a disclosure in itself. When he goes, wouldn't it be neat if people found out all of this is true?
2: Well, I don't think Steven Spielberg knows. I don't think he's the one that's going to disclose it. I think
1: unless he's one of them.
2: He's making talk that's getting people to talk about his movies. But I'm ready for aliens. Yeah. I'm ready for some change in my life.
0: Yeah.
2: You know, and they, with like, their technology, maybe they have cures for diseases. Of course, the pharmaceutical companies will then take them out.
0: Yeah.
1: Okay. First of all, the idea is, a lot of people say, is they've been here for a while now and that we just haven't known.
2: So they probably have cancer or smokers, hang out in the bar.
1: Well, here's, I've got a friend who believes that there are aliens involved in our lives. And here's what his argument to me was. He says, if you take from when Orville and Wilbur Wright jumped off of a little hill with a wing and flew for a few hundred feet, and you go forward the very short amount of time that we've gone, and now we have stuff going to the moon and back, we have planes flying thousands and thousands of routes every day. He's like, we didn't do that without help. Somebody with technology helped us speed it up.
2: I watched the Men in Black and some of the technology.
1: It's a great documentary.
2: The microwave came from them, the CD, compact disc.
0: That little pin that makes you lose your memory?
2: I don't think that was real.
1: Well, of course you wouldn't.
2: But in that movie, Men in Black, the technology, they brought the microwave.
1: Yes.
2: Just used that pen.
1: All right. Well, this is, it definitely looked interesting as a movie, and it is kind of freaky. They've started leaking these CIA and these military videos and starting to kind of prep us for the idea that, hey, maybe there is something out there, and maybe they have visited.
0: Cato said, you know, I'm ready for change. And that sounds like a political ad. And it's like, you know, you would do the big reveal with the aliens. Are you ready for change? Here's Orc 5 to tell you more about it.
2: He'll be the next president.
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2: 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It's 8:08 now, and I got two things to tell you. I got three. First of all, partly cloudy, high of 84 today for your weather. Two things, The Notebook, the musical at the Peace Center. I've got tickets to give away before we leave the show today. And also, we got the world premiere of Ariana Grande's brand new song. You'll hear it first coming up here in a few minutes.

0: Hey, this is the Hawk and Tom Show. It is 8:14 now. Going to be partly cloudy, a high of 84. Well, apparently, fellas, if we want to get a date, we need to be dressing it up. 91% of women say that a well-dressed man looks more attractive than he actually is.
1: I would agree with that.
0: So if you dress it up, that's going to help your hot points couple of points.
2: Too much work.
0: To dress it up?
1: Yeah. I've always said that you can't overdress. No matter what, you'll look good if you aim a little higher than you think the actual dress code is.
0: And no one's going to call out a guy saying he's overdressed at a party or something. They're just going to say he looks good.
3: Well, it's going to look weird, though, if you show up in a three-piece suit to play Flip Cup.
0: Okay.
1: I don't know, man. In college, that might have made you stand out and look pretty cool.
3: Make you stand out.
0: Yeah. So this is kind of interesting, too. The girls are taking upon themselves to make their man a little bit more attractive. 32% of women, with over one out of three, admit that they've secretly gone into their husband or boyfriend's closet and thrown away something that they didn't like. So they're sneaking in there, and that shirt's just disappearing all of a sudden. Has it got too many holes in it? Does it smell bad? Is it one of those, you know, with a graph, some kind of logo on it that they don't like? Have you done that to John, Tori, honestly?
3: No, I don't think so. Okay. I just kind of let him live his life.
0: Oh, so you let him wear it?
3: Yeah. Okay. I mean, it's his body. Mm-hmm. He can wear it. Even if he looks silly, I'll walk a few feet behind him.
0: Okay.
3: Just kidding.
0: Only 8% of men say they've thrown away a piece of women's clothing. They might comment on it, like when she comes out, it's like, you going to wear those boots again or something? But they're not going to go ahead and throw them away. So a lot less men are doing that than women.
1: And can you imagine if a man did, mm-hmm. what the women would say?
4: Yeah.
1: I mean,

0: Sadly, I probably wouldn't even notice. I've got so much stuff in my closet.
1: Hmm.
2: And to be honest, I don't think the women should do it. I don't think you should. Yeah.
1: Yeah,
2: you leave his clothes alone. You talk to him if it's something you don't like him wearing. Yeah. Talk to him about it, and when he doesn't want to go out, he'll put that shirt on.
1: Only 12% of men grade themselves as an A when it comes to their fashion sense.
2: Oh, no.
1: Now, I know we fight a lot here on the Hawk and Tom Show about our fashion sense, and we're making fun of stuff.
3: What fashion sense?
1: Okay, it's our work clothes. We wear comfortable clothes here. We don't dress it up here.
2: I used to wear shorts and flip-flops until the air went Arctic mode and had to stop. So now I have to wear a hoodie.
1: But sometimes when we're out and about, we're going to an event or something, or maybe a party, you know, Tom will come in there and I'm like, wow, he dressed it up tonight. Mm-hmm. Yeah. I mean, that's a different button-up shirt.
2: I had friends that had never seen me in a suit because I'm always in jeans and a t-shirt.
1: Oh, okay.
2: And they were like, oh, wow. Yeah. And I'm like, it's my only suit. That's the only one I own.
0: John did the same thing. It's a suit from our wedding, and he had to wear it recently. And he bent over, and the seam popped, and he goes, well, that was rude.
1: Yeah. Well, women do say that clothes that fit too small or too big is a big turnoff when you're out and about. So, you know, you got those high waters on. Once you choose to have a party and invite your pants down.
2: Sometimes it's a style.
1: Oh, the high water pants.
2: Yeah, capris. Yeah. Look at capris.
0: Yeah.
3: Yeah, but that's different. Yeah.
2: No, not really. It still looks weird.
3: But it's definitely, there's not like, oh, you just let those shrink. Those are like designed that way.
0: Well, all you do is get some fancy socks. So if it is your jeans that just shrunk up, you get the fancy socks. And you're like, no, I meant to get these jeans like this.
3: Sure.
0: It looks intentional.
1: Well, an average man feels 67% more confident when he is wearing a suit or a tuxedo.
3: Mm-hmm.
1: He's looking at himself dressed up there.
2: I hate it.
1: Yeah? Okay.
3: I think it looks great. It's not the most comfortable thing, but you definitely look good in an outfit like that.
1: And about 20% of men admit they still struggle when tying a necktie.
3: Boy, I had to do it for my son for graduation. And I'm like, I used to do this all the time. And I'm sitting there wrapping it one way. I'm like, no, that's not it. I feel like an idiot. I finally had to get on YouTube and remind myself how to do it.
1: Yeah.
2: I mean, it might take me 12 times to get it right. So the tie's not hanging down to, you know, my knee.
3: Right.
1: Well, a lot of people or a lot of the guys say they go to a video to check it out.
3: I went to a video.
1: Yeah.
3: See, on YouTube.
2: Dad taught me some easy way years ago. I've never forgot it, but I don't ever have to use it.
1: Well,
3: see, that's my problem. I knew it really well for a great deal of my life, but then I went to do it for my son, and I'm like, I haven't done this in a long time.
1: Because you know what? You don't dress it up as much when you go to church. A lot of people do. There's some people that still, you know, dress it up, but we don't have to do that as much anymore. 24% of the men said their partner ties a better tie than they do. So a lot of times, and that's kind of, you know, cool when the woman comes in and helps you tie your necktie.
0: I always wanted to be that woman.
1: You're not that woman?
0: You know, it's a lot more confusing than you would think.
1: When you're on that side, yeah.
0: And that's what I said. I'm like, I'm used to putting this on myself, so. I don't.
2: Unless it's a clip-on, she can clip it on for you. It's a lot easier.
1: That's not as sexy. Yeah. Yeah. Clip that on for you, honey. All right, so dress it up, fellas. It's going to help you out on the dating scene.
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0: And good morning. It's the Hawk and Tom Show. How about the storms we've been having? We're expecting more of them this coming week. Well, that's eventually going to wear down on your roof, especially when we have those hailstorms. And they happen a couple of times every year. If you don't have Benton Roofing in your Rolodex, if you don't have them in your saved directory in your phone, you need to put them in there now, because Benton Roofing is who you need to call whenever it happens. Benton Roofing does it right. They're veteran-owned. 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
1: 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We were just talking about men's fashion here and how, you know, if we dress it up, guys, we have a better chance of getting dates, because the girls love it when we dress up. We don't dress up here on the Hawk and Tom Show. It's almost like every day is a casual Friday here on the Hawk and Tom Show.
2: Oh, yeah.
1: Yeah. But you know what? They say that 82% of people were more productive when they wear comfortable clothes, according to a new survey. So we're more productive. We're getting it done here, y'all. All right, coming up on the Hawk and Tom Show, the world premiere of Ariana Grande. Stick around for that.

0: That's the world premiere of Ariana Grande here on the Hawk and Tom Show. B93.7, you heard it first right here. It's 8:33, going to be partly cloudy, high of 84 today.
1: How do you know when you have made it in life? Now, most of us will say, I don't know, because I haven't yet. But there are some things that you may do where you feel like, I have finally made it. I have made something of myself.
0: Yeah.
1: A great example I know that was pretty cool for my wife was she was the first person in her family to graduate college. So it was kind of like a, hey, look, I went on, I did what everyone wanted, that's, you know, have someone in the family go on and reach this new level.
0: I'd say maybe buy a car.
1: Okay.
0: I bought my car and I was in charge of everything.
1: Okay.
0: Yeah.
1: They didn't mention a car, but they did mention a specific car.
2: Ooh. I've never thought about whether I've made it or not. I mean, I live on my own. I pay my own bills.
1: Right.
2: I mean,
1: I don't necessarily think it means that you made it to adulthood.

0: It's more like I made it. I accomplished something. I broke ground somewhere. I did something above and beyond.
1: I'm realizing I don't think I've done that.
0: Well, like I said, a lot of people may not feel that way.
2: But I'm going to be buying lottery tickets today, and when that happens, I've done it.
0: You made it then.
3: Yeah, you made it.
0: Here are some of the answers that people gave. A high-end watch, a Rolex, something that's a name brand that people recognize. Cato, you've made it.
2: What?
0: You found that one downtown.
2: I found it downtown, but yeah. I have no clue whether it's real, and nor do I like wearing any watches or rings or necklaces. I don't wear jewelry.
3: You didn't make it if you accidentally stumbled on it. I mean, if you bought it, like, oh, I have enough money to buy one of these. I'm like,
2: yeah.
3: I just found it and
2: didn't turn it in. I mean, and it, looking at online, if it's real, it's an expensive watch. It doesn't work.
3: You know
2: so
3: what?
2: I don't know.
3: But you finally made it if you sell that thing.
2: Yeah, probably reported to the police lost, and they don't think I stole it.
0: Well, you kind of did.
2: No, I just found it.
0: Didn't like make any effort to find the owner.
2: There was hundreds of people around me in Falls Park.
0: You didn't call the police and go, "Hey, I found a watch."
2: I had been working. I was tired, ready to go home
0: for the last how many years?
2: And this was a long time ago. Statute of limitations got to be up.
1: He did ask. He said, "Hey, did anyone lose a watch?"
2: I did announce it on the radio after I found it.
3: I mean, you could have been a nice guy and stood there for 3 hours to see if the person came back.
0: You just call the police. Say, I found a watch. If someone says they lost one, call and describe it to me, and I'll let you know.
2: I've never thought about that.
3: Oh. Until
2: like,
3: now.
2: It's like, don't ask me. If you lose, thousands of dollars and I find it.
0: Yeah. Like, do you have the serial numbers of those?
2: Yeah. Prove it.
0: Okay, some signs you've made it. Tori, you probably will appreciate this one. Being able to buy that luxury handbag that you've always wanted.
1: You know, and I did, I treated myself when I got like my first big girl job to, it was actually a piece of jewelry.
3: Okay.
1: And I was so excited. But then it was on major sale too. And then I broke it and I was like, this is why I can't have nice things.
0: Okay. Have you ever, you don't have a Louis Vuitton or anything?
1: Do I look like I make Louis Vuitton money?
0: Well, sometimes people
1: Louis
0: find
1: Futon,
0: a way.
1: Louis Vuitton, maybe.
2: Larry Vuitton.
1: Yeah. I bought myself a Coach purse, and I was really excited.
0: That's,
1: and I
0: that's
1: felt
0: a
1: like
0: good example.
1: Yeah. But now it's considered, like, a lot of people are like, Coach. Like, they look down on it.
0: No, so, Coach. I think there's still some Coach that are very considered to be exclusive.
3: If anybody looks down on a Coach, that's bad.
1: Well, I also bought it at the Tanger outlet, so. Like, it wasn't.
3: It still
1: was
3: really cool. And let me tell you something. No guys out there are thinking that.
0: Well, she's not buying it for guys.
1: Yeah, you don't buy a handbag for a guy. You don't even notice them.
2: I don't notice them at all.
1: Okay. See?
2: I don't understand people that are into name brands. You've got to show off. You're just showing off. I'm
3: not
2: sorry.
3: Not to offend anybody.
1: I know.
3: That's
1: the guy with a Rolex.
2: You've got some issue where you feel like you have to prove yourself to everyone else. I don't care about name brand stuff. I care about stuff that fits and it's quality.
3: I bet you do care about name brands. How about your groceries?
2: Charmin Ultra. Yeah.
3: Okay.
2: Charmin Sensitive. You're right. Charmin Sensitive. It's got to be. You know,
3: mine's
2: sorry.
3: Great value.
2: You're right. I'm sorry.
0: Well,
2: I'm
0: and if you think about too, it, I think a reason people do that is because traditionally, name brand, high-end, expensive stuff also meant quality.
2: And it doesn't anymore.
0: That's not the case as it used to be, but there was a reason people paid extra.
3: And don't judge people, because there's some people that have so much money out there. You know, if you do a scale, it's like it's nothing to them.
2: Oh,
3: like,
2: well,
3: for us to go buy a name brand, that's a lot of money. But to them, it's like nothing.
2: And by the way, the Charmin I'm buying, I don't show it off, Hawk. I hide it in the cart.
3: Yeah.
2: I don't want people to see I have toilet paper.
3: Well, when I go to your house, I have noticed that you have that toilet paper out and it has the name on it, Charmin. I'm like, wow.
0: Yeah. Cato, fancy. I do want people to see me buying toilet paper. I don't want them to think, he doesn't buy toilet paper?
2: I saw a comedian says, why are there ads for toilet paper? Who's not buying it?
0: Well, yeah, just trying to get him to buy a specific brand. All right, the latest phone. Either the latest Android or the latest iPhone. It's kind of hard to tell anymore whether you've got the latest one or not. They all look the same.
2: And I always think about, was it 07 when Samsung 7s
0: Note
2: come out?
0: 7, I think.
2: And they started exploding?
0: Yeah.
2: That's why I wait for a year after a phone's been out.
3: When you do judge, you're judging, like, how cracked is their screen? Like, is that plastic? Like, if you see somebody's like got tape on their cell phone, you're judging then. Like,
0: then they're bleeding when they swipe. Yeah.
3: Go buy a cell phone.
1: You know, I did just think of something when I feel like I made it or whatever. I went out and bought myself a brand

0: new 4Runner. And I was so excited.
1: So it was a car.
0: Yeah.
1: Okay.
0: And then I came home one day and there was, or came outside one day and there was a huge scratch all down the side. And I'm like, this is why I don't buy anything nice.
1: You have a problem with that.
0: Something always happens. Like every time I feel like, yeah, we've done it. Something happens.
2: You're
0: where I'm like,
2: all right,
0: never mind.
2: 18 more of these.
1: Wow. It's going to be a long conversation.
2: If y'all don't shut up. No. They said designer shoes. Which store you have to have done that?
0: No, wait, what time? Does Steve Madden count?
2: Nine West.
1: Skechers.
0: Nine West counts?
1: Listen, Nike's count in this day and age because they can be like $180 for my kids' shoes. Mm-hmm. And they want to dress it up at school. I'm like,
2: designer clothing. And of course, I mean, there's ways to get that without spending as much. You can go on eBay and buy stuff, and who knows if it's real or not, but you think it is. That's all that matters, right?
3: I can go to TJ Maxx.
0: Uh-huh. I do.
2: Yeah. All right. And then this was the one that I really thought was interesting. A walk-in closets when you know you finally made it.
0: That's heaven.
4: I don't have enough clothes to put in a small closet, much less I'd have to get a map for the walk-in closet.
1: Okay. I'm a hoarder. I'm a clothes hoarder. I've not thrown things away. I've got things from high school.
2: Well, they had a couple of honorable mentions. They said a high-end wine fridge, which I got my wife one of those once, and it quit working, so now it's just a high-end wine holder.
0: Have you seen the ones that they cut out underneath their stairs and turn that into a walk-in cellar?
2: No.
1: He's got 20 more of these to do.
2: No, and they said also actually buying real art and putting it in your home, not just something from,
1: Hobby Lobby or something.
2: Hobby Lobby or wherever.
1: That's where I get mine framed, though.
2: When you get something that's real and it's like, this is a real fake solid Salvador Dali or something like that. But you think it's real.
1: But you know what? Your buddies don't know that.
2: No.
1: You paid all that money, and they don't care.
3: I don't care.
1: Yeah.
2: Mm-hmm. Okay. Well, 40% of people say status symbol items have become less important to them as they've gotten older. Mm-hmm. 20% have bought something to impress other people, even though they didn't care that much about it themselves. And about 1 out of 5 people say they like having these status symbols and they feel proud about having them.
1: I'm sure. Yeah.
2: So that's kind of a nice thing.
1: You've worked hard for that. You know, and I see those big fancy cars out there, you know, that I could never buy them. I bet it's fun to drive those.
4: Isn't that one of the 7 deadly sins, pride?
1: Well, okay. There's a bunch of them.
2: Well, there's actually 7.
1: Yeah. Pride, gluttony. Lust, greed, but pride's the root of all of them.
4: See, and I think pride's the only one I don't have.
1: Yeah.
2: I don't think pride is the root of all of them. I don't think pride's the root of gluttony. With gluttony, you don't care how you look.
1: Well, there's some kind of form of pride in it.
0: You're proud of how much you just ate.
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smelling. 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I have tickets for The Notebook, the musical at the Peace Center to give away. 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

0: They are trying to pull themselves out of bankruptcy. They want to do a family-friendly makeover now. And one of the bosses said that they want to bring back the delightfully tacky version of the Hooters chain, where you won't see as many butt cheeks.
1: You know what I find crazy is I've been to Hooters in Greenville many times in the past. Uh-huh. Always men. I went to the one in Myrtle Beach once. Families, kids, throughout the whole restaurant. It was a totally different vibe, and it was the same outfits and stuff.
0: Well, our own Thelma Hollister, she's had a couple of creative ideas to help them get out of bankruptcy as well. Maybe catering to the elderly folks with this crank call.
2: My hotline. How may I help you?
3: Well, hello there. How are you?
2: Fine, ma'am. How are you?
3: My name is Thelma Hollister. H-O-L-I-S-T-E-O. And this is the Hooters Consumer Affairs Department?
2: This is the Customer Service Center and Complaint Department, ma'am. Did you have a problem at one of our locations?
3: Well, about a year ago, my grandchildren, I have 13 lovely grandchildren.
2: 13.
3: And on my 83rd birthday,
2: yes, ma'am?
3: They took me to Hooters. I love your wings. That's why I went to Hooters.
2: Okay.
3: Hot wings, mild wings, extra hot wings. I decided after that, since I love the food so much at Hooters, why not be a waitress at Hooters? So therefore, I put in my application at Hooters, and no one has called me since then. And that was about 8 months ago.
2: Did you call back to the location, ma'am, to find out why?
3: Maybe I should do that. But here's the thing about it. I noticed that there were some young girls there, and they were dressed kind of risque, if you don't mind me saying. I don't mind it, but I just noticed maybe you didn't cater to the elderly clientele. I am 83 years old, and people say I have the body of a 70-year-old. I think I would look good in one of those Hooters outfits. What do you think?
2: Oh, yes, ma'am.
3: Yeah, but now gravity hasn't been too kind to me in the past few years. If you get up to my age, you start sagging a little bit. You understand, don't you? But do you guys consider catering to your elderly clients? Because I noticed when I was in there with all those young girls prancing around, I noticed that there were a lot of older men there. And I'm thinking, well, why not Hooters provide them with some entertainment? Maybe you could change the menu for the elderly and say, maybe have hot wings, mild wings, and Metamucil wings.
2: Okay.
3: What do you think about that?
2: Metamucil wings, okay.
3: Metamucil wings. Are you having to type this out?
2: Yes, ma'am.
3: Oh.
2: May I have your, what was your first name again? The last name is Hollister, right?
3: Thelma.
2: Thelma?
3: Yes.
2: Okay.
3: But what do you think about the idea of Metamucil wings?
2: Okay,
3: That's different.
2: Yes, it's different.
3: And I noticed that y'all had calendars of the girls.
2: Yes, ma'am.
3: Well, why not cater to the elderly clientele?
2: And have an elderly calendar as well?
3: You are thinking along the same lines as me.
2: Okay.
3: I think that would be great. And you could have, like, famous elderly people on your calendar. What do you think about that?
2: That sounds like a pretty good idea.
3: And I was thinking of some people to put on there.
2: Okay.
3: Like, maybe, do you know, 1 month would be, you would have
0: Meryl Streep.
3: She would kind of look nice in a Hooters outfit.
2: Okay.
3: And maybe 1 month you would have a cooking month and have Martha Stewart.
2: Uh-huh.
3: Wouldn't she look good in a Hooters outfit? What do you think? This would be a good idea?
2: Oh yeah, it is it's a real nice idea, especially due to the fact that it's going to cater to our elderly customers.
3: Yeah, it's different.
2: I'm sure that they visit that location just as much as the young customers.
3: Oh, there's a lot of old men there. You know what I'm saying? And I notice that most of the Hooters establishments that you have games there, like volleyball. I've noticed that before. I was thinking more along the lines of elderly games. You could put like a shuffleboard out there, or maybe on the elderly night have a bingo. And I go, bingo! I love playing bingo. And maybe how about spin the bottle of Geritol?
2: Okay.
3: Or Red Rover. The nurses say bend over.
2: Okay.
3: Maybe pin the toupee on the old bald guy. That would be good. You know that old game Simon Says?
2: Yes, ma'am.
3: Maybe you could have Simon Says something incoherent because we don't understand when we're old. We don't pay attention.
2: Okay.
3: What was I talking about?
2: Huh? We were talking about the different things to cater to the elderly.
3: Yes, we were talking. I'm sorry. But how about instead of kick the can, you could play kick the bucket for the elderly. Or you know that old children's game, tag?
2: Mm-hmm.
3: You could play sag, you're it, because gravity hasn't been too kind.
2: Okay.
3: That would be fun. That was funny, I think. But I thought maybe have those games for the elderly night.
2: Yes, ma'am.
3: And maybe you could roll in, have a nap area for people, and you could roll in those adjustable beds by the table and have people eat hot wings while they're on their adjustable bed. I love mine. And maybe have us elderly women in the Hooters outfits rub Ben Gay on the older gentleman.
2: Oh, I'm not too sure about that idea, but that'll work.
3: Yeah. Well, I'm so glad you let me share my ideas with you.
2: Uh-huh, and I'll get this forwarded to management, okay?
3: Oh, thank you so much.
2: You're welcome. Well, you have a nice day now.
3: Bye-bye now.
2: Bye.
0: Okay, well, hopefully that will help out Hooters.
1: Yeah, I hope so.
0: That's Crank Call this week.

0: 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It's the Hawk and Tom Show. Partly cloudy today with a high of 84. Right now it's 8:53.
1: Well, you may have seen on the internet or on the news, Hooters

0: We aren't trying to break the rules.
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0: B93.7, good morning. It's the Hawk and Tom Show. Partly cloudy today with a high in the mid-80s. Rain coming tonight and tomorrow. It is 9:10.
1: How many times do you use a towel before you wash it? Because I've got some expert advice. That towel needs to be washed probably more than you're washing it. Why you should clean your towels after 3 uses.
0: That's ridiculous.
2: I think you can
0: make it easily make a week.
1: Okay.
3: What?
0: You don't use your towel for a week?
4: I'm usually 3's the most, and it really depends on...
1: Okay.
0: See, now that's 2. The thing. I don't ever use the towel in my nethers.
1: Okay.
0: So there are certain areas that I blot dry with something else.
4: I'm clean.
1: What are you blotting dry
0: with? Well, I'm clean too, but I'm not drying.
1: Huh? You're so what weird. Are you blotting it with?
0: Usually like yesterday's shirt.
4: The hand towel.
1: Oh,
4: yesterday's
1: what?
4: Shirt.
0: Yeah, because it's going to go through the wash.
4: But that shirt's dirty, okay. So now you're wiping a dirty shirt
0: I'm
4: on
0: I'm not wiping,
4: body.
0: I'm blotting.
1: How many times, though, you're sitting there and you forget to change out the towels? It's the end of the shower. And you like go to like, you know, dry your face off or something. You're like, oh,
0: okay, if your shower, if your towel stinks in 3 days.
1: How many times? Like, but you do that. I didn't say 3 days. I'm like, sometimes you just forget. And all of a sudden, you're like, oh, man, I don't want to walk all the way to the towel closet.
0: I would say never.
1: I'm going to just shake off like a dog and air dry.
4: What gets me is when you step out and there's no towel.
1: Okay.
4: So now you have to run through the house soaking wet, freezing.
1: I've done that. Yeah.
4: Yes, I've done it.
1: It's worse on the winter mornings than it is in the summertime. But if you haven't washed your towels recently, you may want to. This is hygiene experts. Towels need to be cleaned after just 3 uses if it dries completely in between.
4: Yeah.
1: If you want to avoid getting any infections from bathroom germs.
0: No way.
1: Now, they explain that towels can act as havens for bacteria, fungi, dead skin, fecal matter, and many other germs.
0: How are you getting fecal matter on your towel?
1: Because you know why?
0: I just told you.
1: Drying down there.
0: No, I cleaned really good.
1: It's not just about you and the way you do it. There's other people out there that are drying.
0: So you're saying there's nasty people.
4: Oh, yeah, there are.
0: Because after I get out of the shower, there is nothing dirty on me anyway.
4: Except
0: like you
4: mind.
0: Said, Cato. I can't fix that.
1: If your towel has an odor of any kind, that indicates there are microbes growing on it. So if it does kind of smell, you know, a little moldy, it's time to change it out for sure.
0: The only odor, and I would prefer to call it a scent on my towel, is toothpaste from where I wiped my mouth off the day before.
4: With your towel?
0: Yeah. I'll go over and wipe my mouth off real quick.
1: Okay.
0: It's toothpaste.
1: That's some aggressive brushing right there. You're like a rabid dog.
0: I do.
1: Something.
0: I brush aggressively.
1: Like you got the foam coming out your mouth.
4: Yeah, why is it you see Hollywood? They're brushing their teeth. They barely have toothpaste. They spit and walk away without rinsing.
0: I know.
4: Yeah. And I look like I have rabies. Foaming at the mouth. It's running down. I'm gagging.
0: Me too.
1: Yeah. Okay, so if you need to sniff your towel, make sure it's okay there. And most household microbes are harmless.
0: Exactly.
1: Unless you share that towel with someone else, that ups the risk of coming into contact with germs from someone else's body, and your body's not used to that.
5: I had a friend who had a towel that was literally labeled butt and face.
1: Oh, okay.
5: Mm-hmm.
1: Yeah, sure.
5: And that way you don't mix it up.
4: Was that for the wife and the husband?
0: I mean, butt and face. Like I said, I don't go into the really dark regions with my towel.
4: Okay, you've told us.
0: I don't use it for that.
1: Because they say the sun doesn't shine there anyway.
0: That's why it's dark.
4: it depends on what beach you're at.
0: but so I don't have that to worry about. I usually go at least a week, a solid week, and I usually, there's nothing wrong with it. It's clean. They're clean. I'm clean.
1: But some people do, like they'll wash their towel daily. Like, they'll use the towel, throw it in the hamper, and use it daily.
0: Them.
1: For me, sometimes I get the kids mixed up because they'll take showers in also the master bathroom. And I'm like, ooh, is this mine or is it theirs?
0: Oh, you mean the kid's towel.
1: The kid's towels, yeah.
4: You don't have your special hook? I put my towel here every time.
1: I throw it over the shower rod thing, gotcha. Yeah. So I'm like, sent mine or theirs? I'm like, okay, I guess it's theirs. I'll go ahead and use it. But I need to not do that.
0: So literally what you just said.
1: Yeah, I do that sometimes. I'm thinking because it doesn't smell the same as mine.
0: Well, if my wife and I were to share towels, it wouldn't matter because we're married.
1: Yeah.
0: We share germs all the time.
1: How many times, you've kind of been quiet, Tori, in this conversation.
5: Couldn't get a word in.
1: Do you wash your towels every day, or do you use them over and over?
5: So it's also why I was quiet, because I've realized today that I'm a little gross.
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2: 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It's going to be partly cloudy today, a high of 84. Here's one for you. Survey found that 34% of adults said they lose sleep at night because their partner does this.
1: Snores?
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4: Passes gas.
2: Passing gas. Is
4: Are you serious?
2: And I thought snoring was a problem.
4: I mean, what else is he going to do? That's only three things he does.
1: Why do you keep saying he?

0: Tony on the Hawk and Tom Show here at B93.7. It's 9:22 now. It's Friday. That's good news. Going to be partly cloudy. High of 84.
1: Well, it's time for nerd news.
2: Nerd news with Tom. Yeah.
1: We're going to start off with something explosive. As a matter of fact, Blue Origin, that's Jeff Bezos' company that launches people into space.
0: Yeah.
1: They had a rocket explode in a massive fireball while undergoing a test on a launch pad in Florida last night. The video is amazing. Fortunately, there were no injuries or fatalities. It was just a test, and as it was running, apparently the fuel ignited and the entire thing went up in a giant explosive fireball.
0: Well, he can order a new rocket, and it'll be there in 2 days.
3: This is why you don't smoke while you're pumping gas.
1: That's true.
3: Yeah,
1: it could have been very bad if there had been someone there. A lot of people online saying, why couldn't have been, this could have been the flight with Katy Perry on it.
0: Oh.
1: But that's horrible, and I would certainly never say that.
0: You just did.
1: No, I said other people. Said it.
0: But you
1: I was
0: still
1: talking about
0: it.
1: How bad they were for saying it.
0: But it
1: so
0: came out your mouth.
1: I am completely in the okay here.
3: It was funny.
1: Thank you. All right. We do have video of that we can post on Facebook for you to see.
3: $5.
1: For $5. Kato's making money on the side.
0: Yeah.
1: All right. Dinosaur news.

News. Scientists have identified a new species of a massive marine dinosaur called Tylosaurus Rex. Instead of Tyrannosaurus, it's Tylosaurus

0: lizards. Now they're bird-like. And then they're telling us, oops, we had some 43-foot dinosaur that had the wrong label on it.
1: Yeah.
0: It's a little odd.
2: Yeah. How do you know the wrong label's on it? You turn him upside down? Oh, it's the wrong label. It
1: said made in China.
0: Yeah. All right. This is going to be interesting because it could affect how you make decisions once you wake up later today. All right. They found that professional chess players make better moves when they do this, when they decide more quickly.
2: Oh, go you gut.
0: They analyzed over 200,000 moves and found that longer thinking times didn't always correlate with better decision making.
3: That makes sense because the longer I overthink something, the worse my decisions are.
2: Yeah, true. Longer it sits in your Amazon shopping cart.
3: I know, and then the price goes up, and I'm like, I should just bought it.
2: I know. Yeah, go you gut.
3: I know.
2: Just get it.
3: I do.
2: Yeah.
3: She always purchases stuff. My gut.
0: Well, the authors of the study say this doesn't necessarily mean making quick decisions are better in everyday life, but it sure seems like it. I mean, what did they release the study for if that's not what they were telling us?
2: Yeah.
0: Obviously, you want to do your research. If you don't know about a topic, then you need to research it. But if you already know a lot about it, then you probably have the information that you need to make the decision, and thinking about it too long just makes a worse decision.
2: Like where you won't go eat. That's a different kind of decision.
1: I'm trying to think.
3: Give me time.
2: We'll argue about it, I guarantee.
0: And finally, in the have we learned nothing from science fiction movies category,
1: no.
0: A biotech company has developed a 3D printed artificial egg. It's capable of actually hatching chickens, but that's not what they're going to use it for. They want to revive extinct species, particularly the dodo, which may be fine. The dodo is a bird that no longer exists. But they also said since dinosaurs apparently came from eggs, it'd be perfect for doing dinosaurs too.
2: Oh, no.
1: Apparently, they did not watch Jurassic Park.
0: I'm thinking
3: one,
0: the same thing.
3: Two, you know? Three, World Takeover, all those other ones. There are like five of them now.
0: Yeah.
3: The movies?
1: Yeah.
0: She's saying there's a lot of them that they could have watched.
2: A lot of Jurassic Park movies. Yeah, there's five of them, yeah.
0: Wow.
2: Maybe six.
0: I understood you the first time, Tori. Yeah.
3: Thank you, Tom.
2: I had to break it down for myself.
1: I thought you meant five dinosaurs.
2: Yeah, I did too.
3: Can we at least start with the little ones, the cute ones?
0: Right. Well, they're all so cute when they're little, and then they grow
3: so
0: up and eat you.
3: And
0: well,
3: then,
2: I hope mine grows up to be like Barney.
0: They say the system uses a specially designed membrane that allows oxygen to pass through, which mimics the natural egg conditions, and it has worked on chickens. But they still are working to get it to be able to help unextinct an animal.
1: Hawk, I want mine like Dino on the Flintstones.
2: Yeah, I know. I know.
0: I want mine to be that thing in Jurassic Park where its neck popped out real big.
1: Oh, he took out that guy?
0: And then it ate somebody.
1: Yeah.
0: I know who I want to eat.
1: And that's a small one too, Tori.
3: I know, but he seems aggressive.
2: This will help, though, to figure out which came first. Because
3: the dinosaur or the egg?
2: Well, there you go. Because it's the egg. Mm-hmm. That's what they're making.
1: But I'll tell you, with dinosaurs roaming the earth, a lot of people would get really healthy running.
0: Yeah,
2: that's true.
0: Or would just stay inside all the time.
2: Nerd news.
4: Nope.
2: Nerd news.
4: Nerd news with Tom.
2: Yeah.
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0: 98.7, it's the Hawk and Tom Show. 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
1: 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It's going to be partly cloudy today for you Friday, a high of 84. The bacteria population in just your mouth alone is larger than the entire human population on Earth. We got a lot of bacteria in our mouth.
2: Wow.
0: We need a lot of taxpayers. They need to be paying me tax money.
3: And then think about swapping all that with somebody else.
1: I know.
0: Yeah.

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0: B93.7 is the Hawk and Tom Show on your finally Friday. Partly cloudy skies, temperatures in the mid-80s today, but those clouds are bringing rain tonight and then tomorrow. So look for rain and a high of about 80 tomorrow. Right now it's 942.
1: Let's talk about Tori's favorite subject, wine.
2: I am all ears.
1: Yeah, I found out some information about wine. What's your favorite type?
2: Y'all of them.
3: Yes.
2: Okay. Yes.
3: I think people like reds right now.
1: Red wine is the favorite type, followed by white, and then rose.
4: Well, there's only three.
2: Rosé.
1: Is it rosé?
2: Yeah.
1: You said there are only three. You got cheer, too.
4: Cheer wine? I was kidding about the three anyway. Okay. There are a few others.
1: The most popular reds are Merlot. Cabernet.
4: Oh, Lord.
1: And red Zin.
2: Vendel.
3: Do you know what? Yeah. Okay. I feel like maybe you're not qualified to give us this.
1: Honestly, I don't like wine. I've had wine before. I mean, I like jelly. See, it comes from grapes, and I like grape jelly, but not wine.
3: Okay. Anyone who is slightly interested in wine is disgusted.
2: No, I'm still listening.
1: Okay.
2: Go ahead.
1: So you're saying they're uppity, and they can't
3: Way below whatever. Yeah.
2: I will say I love wine, and I'm pretty much whatever's in front of me, I'll drink it. I'll prefer red, but there are people who are like, you can't have a stemless glass because your fingers are too warm and it warms. I'm like, girl, give me the wine. I don't care.
1: Okay. Well, I got some fun facts about you, wine. The top mistakes we make when drinking wine, they say holding the glass by the bulb instead of the stem.
3: Yeah. Wow, that's so weird. I feel like someone just said that.
1: I know. That was number one on the list.
4: Yep.
3: Yeah.
1: So you're not supposed to hold it like, cup it like, you know, you're, I don't.
4: Well, you cried.
2: What are you doing?
1: I was checking on old Bessie right there.
3: Wow. That wasn't Bessie.
4: I think you can cup it underneath.
3: Oh.
1: I thought so. Well, they say
4: the bulb is what the wine's in.
1: Yeah.
4: You're not supposed to hold it up where the wine is
1: Sometimes they don't have stems. You got those little wine glasses. It's just is the bulb. And that's
4: Well, that's
1: it.
4: True, too. Yeah.
2: But I think that's the thing. You're supposed to use stemless because otherwise your hands are too warm.
4: I don't know, but I'll drop it if I try to hold on to that stem.
1: Other mistakes we're making, open it wrong. Is there a wrong way to open it? Is this, you just got to twist the top?
2: Which
4: open the box.
1: Yeah, open the box.
2: I just imagine you twisting it, flicking that top across the room.
1: Okay.
2: I love it.
1: Getting pieces of cork stuck in the bottle, they say.
4: Yeah, that's bad, and you still drink it, but cork's floating around.
1: When you don't have a cork opener, how can I get this cork out? Is there a special way? Is there a hack on that on TikTok if you don't have a cork screw?
2: Apparently, you can use a shoe.
4: I've seen that. I don't have the guts to try that on a bottle of wine that I bought. But yeah, you put the bottle down in a shoe and you bang it against the wall and you'll see the cork go pop, pop, pop. But it could be one of those TikTok videos that's fake.
1: They've been drinking too much wine or something. You can do that with beer too, wink, wink.
4: Yeah.
1: Could you imagine that? All right, and then they say ordering wine at the restaurant and mispronouncing the name is another mistake.
4: I pointed to one before.
1: Yeah. If there's a picture on the menu at the restaurant of your wine.
4: No, it was just the words. It described the wine. I'm like, why is this one right here?
2: You ever look at the prices and you're like, you know what? I'll just do whatever the house is.
4: Yeah. Mm-hmm. Oh. That's sherry. No, I'm just kidding. Cooking sherry.
1: You know what? And when it comes to wine fun facts, how much does a good bottle of wine cost?
4: I mean, you can buy an $8 bottle of wine and it'd be good.
1: Americans say anything over $10 qualifies as a nice bottle of wine. So that tells a little bit about you, Cato.
3: Well, yeah, but it doesn't cost that much to make a good wine. And I read Wine for Dummies when I first got old enough to actually start looking into drinking wine.
1: Yeah.
3: And some of their tricks were pretty good. They said to find a cheap bottle of wine that you like and have that be your regular go-to wine, which we do Apothic Red.
4: I buy the 19 Crimes.
3: That's a good one, I've heard.
4: Red wine.
3: And you try to order it anywhere you go so you don't sound like a dipwheel. You're trying to say the wrong stuff. I've been in with record company officials that will spend $200 on a bottle of wine and will drink it, and it doesn't taste as good to me as the $8 bottle of Apothic.
1: And they say in a blind taste test, do you think you could tell the difference between

0: Cheap bottle or a really good bottle of wine?
1: No.
2: Not until the next morning when the hangover kicks in.
0: Does that factor in?
1: So, I'm not so sure about that.
0: Only 36% of the people said they think they could actually tell the difference between a bad bottle and a good bottle.
2: Listen, I've done my own research almost nightly.
1: I went to a wine tasting at Northampton Wines downtown once.
0: Uh-huh.
1: And they have a bucket in the table, so they teach you how to, you know, spin the glass, and you see the legs, and you'll know it's a good wine. Then you, you know, and you let it sip in. You sip it across your tongue, so it just goes across your tongue, so you get the flavors. I didn't taste the oat, vanilla, whatever. But then people were spitting into the bucket.
0: Oh.
3: Why would you do that?
1: And pouring their glass that they didn't and back into the bucket because they're ready for the next wine. And I'm like, why are y'all doing that? I'm drinking my glass of wine. I might take the bucket home.
2: You were more like, why are y'all doing that?
1: I didn't learn anything.
0: Yeah. What y'all going to do with that bucket when you're done with it? I'll take it with me. Give me a lid.
1: Oh, wow.
0: My average person drinks 3 gallons of wine a year.
2: That's, a year?
1: What's in a bottle?
3: 750 milliliters, so I don't know if that's like about, I think it's a little less than a fourth of a gallon.
0: Well, 50
3: so
0: years
3: five
0: ago.
3: Five of those would probably be a gallon, five bottles.
0: 50 years ago, we drank half of that's what they're saying. So a lot more wine drinkers now.
1: Wine does, yeah, quickly too.
2: And the cool thing is, it's like a fancy drunk. Like when you get drunk on wine, you're like, it's okay, it's wine. It's not the same thing as like Jaeger drunk.
1: And then you smile, your teeth are red.
0: I don't even know what you guys are talking about now.
3: We know.
0: Yeah.
3: I think the sulfites have more to do with the headaches than anything. The more sulfites a wine has, the more headache you're going to get.
0: Sometimes it's the people you drink with give you the headache too.
4: This just in, a new study shows that a glass of red wine a day is good for your heart.
5: We interrupt this program with an urgent message. 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

Jack Morone, The Tory Show. I was just reading. Everybody keeps talking about how they just feel off these days. Maybe you're brain fog. Maybe you just feel kind of sluggish. New study says it could be as simple as vitamin B1 deficiency. Okay, that's definitely worth trying out. B93.7. I know.

0: creeping, just don't let me find out.
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1: Oh God.
2: So just a few minutes ago on the Tory Show, I kind of loosely talked about the vitamin B1 for brain fog and low energy levels. And the more I dig into this, I was like, this deserves a little bit more time. B93.7, I'm Tory. So this is out of Stanford. And they said, if you have brain fog, if you just feel sluggish, you don't have energy, that it could be a vitamin B1 deficiency. And so these are what they say are the early signs of deficiency. If you're dealing with fatigue, irritability, poor concentration, muscle weakness, and in more advanced cases, even neurological symptoms like numbness or blurred vision. Fantastic. I just checked like five of those for me. But that's what this study is saying, that it could just be vitamin B1 deficiency. And short-term memory was listed, which I'm like Dory from Finding Nemo. I can't remember anything. But anyway, it's totally worth maybe just getting some daily vitamins and seeing if it helps.
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0: I wanted to bring my take on real coffee to the community. When I got my Toyota BZ, I realized it had something special, the space to create a mobile espresso bar. But I'm not the only one chasing my dream. For some, that means making a statement. That's where the CHR comes in. Others like to take the path less traveled, and the BZ Woodland helps them chart their own course.
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But according to a therapist, if you are saying, I'm sorry, but, it completely negates everything before the but. I'm Tori, B93.7. She says, if you're going to apologize, say the apology and

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So over time, it just took away from their arms. That seems like the worst trade-off.

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So I've heard forever that ketchup goes in the refrigerator. There's apparently a whole community of people who disagree with that. But there are some things they say it absolutely needs to be in the refrigerator, and I didn't know nuts were in that category. I'm Tori, B93.

0: 3.7, they say the high fat content makes them prone to oxidation, so you want to keep them in the fridge or even the freezer if you're not going to be eating them for a while. Tortillas should also be in the refrigerator. According to foodborne illness experts, they say one thing that really could go either way totally depends on what the label says, and your preference is hot sauce. But other than that, most things should be stored in the refrigerator. Except for bread. They say for maximum freshness, it should never be refrigerated. Okay, well then tell that to bread, because it gets moldy way too quickly.
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New study found icing an injury might actually make the injury last longer. I'm Tori, B98.3.7. They said it helps short term, but it causes your body to not recover as fast. So the best thing to do is contrast therapy between heat and

these days, so rushed, so just over it all. And if you've ever heard someone say, go outside and touch grass, experts are now saying, yeah, actually, maybe you should, because they are thinking it could help with a ton of these issues. B93.7 that's next on The Tory Show.

Is the cure for everything to get outside? I'm Tori, B93.7, because I have been reading these studies where other countries are actually prescribing outdoor time for patients who are coming in with problems like anxiety or stress. Now, obviously, there are some versions, there's some depth to that, that is more so than what outside can fix. But it does seem like this green effect is starting to take over, where a lot of professionals are encouraging people to get outside more often. And now they are saying it needs to be implemented in schools more. In fact, experts are saying recess has been shrinking over the years, and they have seen it actually worsen kids' health. Supposedly now, American kids are lagging behind education levels of other countries. And our experts here are saying it's because they're not getting enough breaks. They're not getting enough outside time. And it's horrible for childhood obesity. It's also horrible for their brain. And so they are recommending a minimum of 20 minutes of recess every day and multiple breaks throughout the day. Because recess is actually more than just exercise. It also gives them little breaks between learning so their brain can actually hold and retain the information they've been given, helps them de-stress and blow off steam. What do you think? Do we need more recess?

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Just a good reminder, I was reading about codes that build unbreakable people. B93.7, I'm Tori. Supposedly in Japan, they go by kintsugi, which is broken things are repaired, not hidden, because the damage becomes part of the story, not something to erase.

0: Have you seen those TikToks where it says, trying my best to beat off Alzheimer's, and they're doing that like thumb to finger tap thing? Hey, it's Tori, B93.7. So you take your thumb, tap it to your pointer finger, then your birdie finger, then your ring finger, then your pinky finger. And you do that to stimulate your brain. What's awesome is that a psychologist has weighed in and said this actually is true, because you are making yourself pause and concentrate on a new movement that your body isn't used to. And so that lights up your motor cortex, cerebellum, and other areas of your brain. It's also considered a fine motor task, and that requires coordination between muscles and joints, and becomes more challenging with age-related mental decline. So yes, when you're sitting there scrolling on your phone, melting your brain, use your other hand to start doing the pinky test. So that if nothing else, hopefully it works as a little balance in your life and helps some.
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We love taking care of the environment using our reusable water bottles, but are we taking care of ourselves? B93.7, I'm Tori. There is a good chance we're not, because we're not cleaning these things near enough. That's next.

We love a good reusable water bottle, especially the Stanleys are so popular right now. But just like your other water bottles, how often are you cleaning not only the bottle, but the straw? I'm Tori, B93.7. They said recently that your straw and water bottle, if you're not cleaning it regularly enough, they actually did a study and they found that there was more bacteria on it than in a dog's water bowl, which is pretty gross. So the old recommendation was to wash all of that at least once a week. They are now saying you need to scrub your water bottle every single day and your straw. Because especially the straw, if you're not getting in there with one of those little bristle brushes, then that water and your slobber or sugar from whatever you're drinking is just sitting in that straw, probably not drying out enough, and it's just getting filled with bacteria.

0: little bristle brushes, then that water and your slobber or sugar from whatever you're drinking is just sitting in that straw, probably not drying out enough, and it's just getting filled with bacteria.
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love a good brain game. Like, I know on the morning show, Tom and Cato always battle each other for Wordle, trying to get it before the other. But another one that I really love is the scrambled messaging. For whatever reason, it just tickles my brain so nicely when I am like, oh, I know exactly what that says. B93.7, I'm Tori. This is where it's, you know, you take letters and you mix them around in the word and then you try to figure out what the word is supposed to be. And I always feel like a little smarty when I figure it out, especially if it takes me 2 seconds to do it. I'm like, I am a genius. But then Cambridge University just came out with this study that found it really doesn't matter what order the letters are in a word. Our brains are designed to predict the next likely outcome in a sentence and then check those predictions against the visual input. And so basically it's just saying that all of our brains are wired to immediately figure out the jumbled words and what they're supposed to mean. So basically, I'm not special. Go figure.

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If you are someone who struggles with anxiety, a lot of people around you will talk about how bad it is for you. 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

0: new study found there are two different types of anxiety. One is absolutely horrendous for you and is aging you. The other one is actually keeping you healthier longer. I'm Tori, B93.7. It all depends on just how intense, basically, your anxiety is. Are you the type who's just a little alert and cautious, and maybe you avoid risky behaviors? Well, that is what they consider almost a healthy anxiety. It's called emotional reactivity and internal stability. And they actually have a 35% lower risk of death over 15 years in this study. Now, the other type of anxiety is where it basically controls you. It's tied to your stress. It gives you mood swings. It gives you poor mental health. The problem with this is I feel like a lot of people who have that version of anxiety feel like they have the other one. They just have the anxiety that's keeping them safe, when in reality, it's kind of controlling them. It's a tough spot to be in.
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0: Do you have a lucky number, and why is it number 30? B93.7, I'm Tori. That's my lucky number, too. And apparently, we're not just, it's like a couple of us floating around. A lot of people have the same lucky numbers. The world collectively has decided their favorite number is 7. Constantly voted the most popular number globally. Chinese culture voted number 8 their luckiest number. Number 3 is the number the human brain finds most satisfying. They say it dates way back to like Goldilocks era, because the 3 little bears, 3 blind mice, 3 little piggies. I am seeing a pattern. And then 40 is a lot of people's lucky number because it has a lot of significance across different religions. In Islam, it's the age of prophetic revelation. Jesus fasted for 40 days. Moses spent 40 years in the desert. So they say if you are religious, or maybe you don't even think about it, it could be something subconsciously that you are picking that number.
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3: This afternoon, expect mostly sunny skies with a high of 82.
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It's supposed to make them more functional. That's so odd, because Target is not the place where I think of janky buggies. I do have some other places.

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With all the rain we've had, there are so many mosquitoes out. And if you don't want to spray yourself down with chemicals, did you know there's an essential oil, not one of the ones you're thinking, that actually will help keep them away? That's coming up, B93.7.

0: I want you, I need you, oh God. I need these beautiful things that I've got.
1: We love summer. It gets warmer, days get longer, life is good, but also it means mosquitoes are back. I'm Tori, B93.7. So if you don't want to deal with mosquito spray or all those chemicals, scientists have just found out that patchouli essential oil keeps mosquitoes away. They say it works kind of similar to DEET and actually found that it kept mosquitoes away for up to 3 hours.
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2: Sunshine, barbecues, and lazy days by the pool. 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

Megan Trainor, B93.7. Have you been through her comment section recently? Especially on TikTok, people are saying some very interesting things to her these days. I'm Tori, heading out of here. Have a great weekend. I'll talk to you on Monday. Bye.

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0: coming up, two songs away, we are getting into some good news. My story is about a guy who said, you know what, this happened to me, but I don't want it to happen to anybody else. So he is not only raising awareness, but he's doing something about it.
1: Okay.
0: In a pretty big way.
1: Love a man in action.
0: Right, exactly. Mm-hmm. He took action. He said, no, this will not happen again. We'll get into it. Tell you what's going on next.

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1: Make sure you support your local Girl Scout troop because this is really important. And this is what the cookie money goes towards too. So these group of eight third graders and Troop 77502 up in Dorchester, Massachusetts, they went on like a field trip to the Boston Home. It's a residential care center for adults with neurological conditions. And they learned about mobility issues and things like that. And so they took some money that they earned from their cookie sales to build a 3D printed pediatric wheelchair for children.
0: Oh, wow.
1: Yeah, they did that for the home there, and they plan on building more wheelchairs, and they want to explore advanced designs, including a power wheelchair.
0: That's cool.
1: So, yeah. Do and it cost like them like $200.
0: Yeah. Do they get like an engineering badge or something
1: probably
0: like that?
1: Probably. They probably get a cool patch for it. But like,
0: that's cool.
1: Just being able to do something like that and give back in a major way and to be able to build more of these things, it's amazing.
0: Yeah.
1: So go buy some cookies.
0: My store is a little bit different. So I didn't know this, by the way. May is Stroke Awareness Month.
1: Really?
0: Yeah. A barber in Iowa, his name is Craig. He's trying to raise awareness. So apparently he suffered a stroke 10 years ago while he was working at the barber shop.
1: While cutting somebody's hair?
0: Right.
1: Mercy.
0: Exactly. Next thing you know,
1: line up like, is sideways.
0: Yeah. And so here's the thing. He decided, okay, well, in partnership, he partnered up with the American Heart Association. Now, he's in Iowa. I feel like we should totally do this here.
1: Mm-hmm.
0: But Craig said now he's going to spearhead a blood pressures in barbershops program. So it's going to be statewide. It's an effort to bring local nurses into barbershops to take blood pressure for people that are getting their hair cut. For free. So if you're in the lineup waiting to get your haircut,
1: get your blood pressure checks.
0: Exactly. They're free blood pressure checks. And now, because of him, they've got it in over 80 locations across Iowa.
1: Heck yeah.
0: Saving lives.
1: I love that.
0: From people who had no idea that they had a blood pressure issue. Some guys
1: and
0: don't.
1: And that's good because men do not get themselves checked enough.
0: 100%. Yeah.
1: Take
0: it wasn't until
1: recently
0: I realized that I started having blood pressure issues. Doctor was like, do you have some stress at work? I work with this girl, Barbie T, and they
1: whatever.
0: Were like, oh, yeah, let's get you on some blood pressure meds.
1: Whatever.
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3: 4 years after the night in Paris that no one could explain, Ronaldo returned. He'd shredded his knee twice in between. Some thought he'd never play again. He arrived in Asia with a new haircut, that strange triangular tuft on his forehead, and started scoring against Turkey, Belgium, England, Turkey again. By the final in Yokohama against Germany, he was the tournament's leading scorer. Then in the second half, he scored both goals. A scuffed shot Oliver Kahn couldn't hold. A swept finish from a Rivaldo dummy. 2-0, Brazil's fifth star. Ronaldo dropped to his knees on the grass, eyes closed. The ghost of 1998 finally exercised. The greatest comeback in the sport's history.
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0: Dex and Barbie T here. You know, one of the things that we do love about Ingles Markets, you know, being here in the upstate for the past, I want to say better part of like a decade and a half. I'll tell you this, Ingles Markets, you always hear about them giving back to the community, and they do it in so many different ways.
1: Ingles employees live there, and they care.

0: about their neighbors in need, especially when we're affected by terrible things like weather. 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Like, Ingalls came through and supported so many people.
1: But they also work with a bunch of different programs. They work with the Humane Society and many other pet adoption services. They help Upstate Warrior Solutions throughout the year. 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They've got over 200 stores in and around our area, and so they want to make sure that they give back.
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0: Hey, Dex, Barbie T, B93.7. All right, so we've got real or fake news headlines. That's going to be coming up in just about, what, two songs? Mm-hmm. So we always give you one early on. So is this real or completely made up? Japanese bear apocalypse is getting out of hand because officials in Japan say that they have run out of the robot wolves that they were using to try to combat these bears. Apparently the bears have been taking out their robot wolves.
1: I'm saying real news.
0: Gonna say real news?
1: Yeah.
0: So Japan decided to take wolves that are robots and take out the bears.
1: Tried to, yeah.
0: And it didn't work.
1: It's been a situation.
0: It has been a situation. Robot wolves?
1: Yeah.
0: Okay. All right. We'll see if that ridiculous headline is real or completely made up. We'll go ahead and give you the answer to that. The rest of the headlines next.

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1: Here we go. It's time to get into that real or fake news headlines. These are headlines we're running by Barbie T. She's got to figure out if it's real or completely made up. You can play along in the car. Best 2 out of 3. First one, is this real? Japanese bear apocalypse has gotten out of hand. Japan has run out of robot wolves to combat the bears.
2: I said real news because it's been an issue over there.
1: The bear has, the bear apocalypse.
2: Yeah.
1: Wolves that are robots?
2: Yeah.
1: You are right.
2: Because I remember we did the first part when they were putting the wolves out there.
1: Ah, see, there's that early onset. I can't remember anything.
2: Don't say that.
1: Ah, man. Jeez. Listen, Japan has a real bear problem. Apparently, there's 200 injuries in the last year, 13 deaths. So 13 people have died from these bear attacks. That's insane. So they actually decided, hey, look, we're going to go ahead and try to combat these things with monster wolves. They spent about $4,000 for each one of these robot wolves, and the bears have gone through them pretty quickly.
2: Oh, my gosh.
1: Yeah, the bears are just like, pap. That's it. They're gone. So I don't know. Maybe they need to go to the Smoky Mountains and talk to them and see if they can figure out how they handle it. Yeah, that's crazy. 13 deaths in
2: a
1: year.
2: That's a lot.
1: Yeah, for just random bear attacks in Japan.
2: Right.
1: Next story. Woman is in trouble with her husband. She was trying to clean things out, and she decided, oh, man, he never uses this computer. It's old as all. Get out. Get it out of my house.
2: Oh, no.
1: She threw it away. The hard drive had $750 million worth of Bitcoin.
2: Get out of here. Are you kidding me?
1: Am I?
2: Where was this?
1: Nebraska.
2: This does happen a lot. When people get locked out of this stuff.
1: Yeah, sure, it could.
2: I'm going to say real news.
1: You can say real news?
2: Yeah.
1: If you said real news, that is correct.
2: I was hoping it

0: was fake.
1: Yeah, I know.
0: Oh my gosh.
1: What's really wild? Actually, that number's a little low because that was
0: low.
1: So it's 8,000 Bitcoin, and it is valued at $950 million. Yuck.
0: Oh my gosh! Get out of my life forever.
1: That's crazy. And what's
0: how could you forgive someone like that?
1: Right. And what I hate about Bitcoin is, like, can you imagine, like, back in the day, you'd store them on these hard drives, and then what if the hard drive went out?
0: Right. Oh, geez.
1: You know? And granted, back then, 8,000 Bitcoin, like back when he first got it?
0: Yeah.
1: 20 cents.
0: Now it's $950
1: million. $1 million. Insane.
0: Can he find the laptop again?
1: It's in the... Yeah. There's people who actually hire entire teams to comb through...
0: the trash?
1: Trash, yeah. At the landfills. Ugh. Trying to find these hard drives. Ugh. How insane is that?
0: I don't know. If I put on like a mask or something, I'll go dig for that $950.
1: Yeah. The problem is that as you're digging through that, that's other people's trash, right? You don't know what's in that, right? It's not just the smell. Oh, it's God. Not just the smell.
0: I know. It's disgusting.
1: Needles?
0: Right? I can't.
1: Yeah. Okay. Maybe we need to stop telling her these things. She's losing it. All right, final one, just for fun. Costco announces that it is no longer able to price their hot dogs at such a low rate, so they're going to be tripling to $5.
0: That's fake news. That better be fake news, I tell you that.
1: Why?
0: You like? I mean, I don't even eat it.
1: You like the glizzies?
0: No, I do love a good glizzy, yeah. But no, I don't even eat it.
1: Okay.
0: But, like, because they've really been irritating my soul. I asked them to fillet the fish that I wanted because they're selling the whole branzino. Mm-hmm. They were like, no, we can't do that. What? You mean to tell me Whole Foods will do it, but I pay for my membership here and I can't do it? That really upsets me.
1: Okay, first of all, Whole Foods versus Costco. What are you doing? You're wanting Whole Foods service at Costco? You're the one that's wrong there.
0: No.
1: By the way, that's fake news. You're
0: exactly.
1: Right.
0: Exactly. Boom. They better not. Up the glizzies.
1: You are that person.
0: What?
1: You are the difficult customer.
0: No. I just wanted you to fillet my fish.
1: You wanted Whole Foods.
0: If I pay to come to Costco, you should at least fillet my things.
1: Oh my gosh. Next thing you know, she's going to be like, why can't you have wood floors like at Fresh Market?
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0: Live music, great food. It's so funny because, like, anytime they shut down the Main Street and put a band out there, it doesn't even matter if the band's good.
1: Right. We're just out there grooving.
0: And it gets so packed. And you want to do some people watching.
1: Oh, yeah. There was a video that went viral. Like, there was, like, a fight or something out there
0: The fights go viral, but, like, some of the people that are just chilling.
1: Yeah.
0: It's wild to watch.

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0: Hey, Dex, Barbie T, B93.7. All right, everybody has this one thing in common. Whenever it comes to dating, even if you're married, you know, if you were to date, right? Chances are there is a name that every time you hear it, you're like, ugh. You see it on a dating app and you're like, oh, I don't care how hot that person is.
1: Swipe it to the left.
0: Right. So, like, Barbie and I were talking. Apparently, Damon.
1: Ah!
0: What?
1: Yeah!
0: What? You just, that word is a for you.
1: I mean, it's just demonic names.
0: Right. Oh, sorry.
1: Demonic names.
0: Yeah, any kind of, what's another one?
1: Lucifer.
0: Okay, yeah.
1: Something that's close to devil.
0: Right. And if you're thinking like Damon, like, well, demon and Damon spelled the same.
1: You know.
0: Kinda, yeah, got it. Okay. Yeah, that was one of them. One of many. Sorry. Well, no, yeah. Names. I'm trying to help you out here.
1: Yeah, sure.
0: Okay. I mean, I'm not trying to help her out. Anyways, so here's the deal. What we wanted to know is there a name that every time you hear it, you're like, ugh.
1: Yeah, every time I hear those names that are like close to the devil names, it's like, or either like a bad character. It's like you can't trust those people.
0: Right.
1: They're up to no good.
0: Right.
1: You know?
0: So give us a call. 833-

0: 833-685-9595. Is there a name that's like that? Maybe it's not like how Barbie has it linked. Maybe it's someone in your past that did something that you're like, oh, I can never date a Chris because, you know, this guy cheated on me and his name was Chris. Whatever it is. You know, they did something horrible and you can never date that person that has that name.
1: Or even angels. I can't date those either.
0: Because of the guy Angel?
1: Well, not really. It's because it's just like you're not an angel. Like you're probably the devil. So one of those.
0: Yeah, sure. Wow. So either side.

0: Hey, Dex, Barbie T, good afternoon. It's B93.7. So we're talking about crazy names that make you go, eh. And I don't mean crazy names. They could be just normal names.
1: Yeah, but they just give you the ick because you have some type of tie to them in some kind of way.
0: Right. So, like, it could be, like, Barbie has a unique problem. I guess it's a group of names. Like,
1: yeah.
0: She couldn't date someone named Damon because it seems to be, like demon. Like, we had Damon Wayans in the studio once, right? And she was just like, ooh, I couldn't date a Damon because he's...
1: I don't know. Damon Wayans, the Wayans part lays it out, I think.
0: Right. Well, and he's not married, so...
1: Yeah, he is fine.
0: Yeah. I mean, it'd be different. But, you know, but so, we wanted to hear your story whenever it comes to this. Go ahead. What about you?
2: There are two names that I will never be interested in talking to anybody else that has that name.
0: Why? And what are the names?
2: Okay, so the first one is Jeremy. It's my ex-husband's name, and there's just a lot of history with that, including infidelity and child custody. And
0: drama, yeah.
2: I mean, I have to deal with it for the rest of my life because he's the father of my children.
0: Yeah.
2: So one Jeremy is plenty. And then the other name is Roger. He attacked me one night and went to jail for it and got charged.
0: Yo, I get it. Get Roger. That's insane.
1: Go home, Roger.
0: Right, exactly. What about you?
3: Rashawn, and because I have a kid with this person, but because I would not give his family my social security number, they pretty much will not be in her life. And so I just...

0: than my social security number.
1: That's insane.
2: Yeah, well, yeah.
1: What are they trying to do, fraud?
2: Yeah, what are they trying to get out of your social security?
0: They want to prove that I'm not married.
1: Why?
2: I don't feel like that's how it works. I mean, like, you could just find marriage licenses. Is that what they're trying to look up, your marriage license or something, by your social security?
0: I don't know, because I've never been married.
2: Wow.
1: That's odd. Crazy. See, yeah. That's why you can't just have kids with anybody.
2: Right, exactly. All right, so those are two valid reasons, you know. What about you? Is there a name out there in the world that you just can't date? Heaven forbid, can't even be friends with someone with this name. Why? What did this person who had this name do to make it go, eh, every time you hear it?

0: eh every time you hear it.
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0: Dex, Barbie T, it's B93.7. So we were talking about crazy names that you just can't stand. Like, I can't date a blank because of something that happened in my past.
1: Right.
0: These stories are wild. This girl just called in about a guy named Scott.
1: Yeah, Scott would definitely, this story would damage Scott's for me too.
0: Right. I would have a hard time being friends with Scott's now.
1: Yeah.
0: Wait until you hear this on why she doesn't date Scott's. 833-685-9595 if you have a story.

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0: Hey, hope the day's going good. It's Dex, Barbie T, only on B93.7. So I feel like there's a lot of people calling in this morning whenever it comes to the names that you can't date because it gives you the ick. The name itself? How is that even possible?
1: This guy named Dex used to try to talk to me, and I was like, hell no. You think
0: because
1: that's cool?
0: Me?
1: Yeah, I was like, ew.
0: It's like a brother kind of thing.
1: Yeah, like, ew.
0: Yeah. And honestly, I couldn't date well, there's two names for Barbie, and I just couldn't do that. Yeah. Give us a call. Share yours. Is it because of a family tie? I didn't even think about that.
1: Yeah, like, what if the same name as your dad?
0: Ugh. Oh, yeah. It's kind of hard for my mom. Don't know that many women named Michi. Go ahead. What about you? So what's the name?
2: Scott. Yes. I got married really young when I was 17 to a guy named Scott. And I thought he was just the answer to all of my prayers. And then I found out like 3 months later that he cheated on me the day before we got married with a minor.
1: Oh!
2: Wait, but I guess I was a minor too because I was 17, but she was younger than me, if that tells you anything.
0: How old was he?
2: He was 22.
1: Oh my gosh.
0: This is what I don't understand. You walk down the aisle with someone that you just cheated on with someone else.
1: Yeah, the day before.
0: Yeah.
2: Oh, see, that's the kicker. My brother told me because he knew the whole time because he was there the night that it happened and he decided that he couldn't sleep with the guilt anymore. So he decided to tell me because telling me before, because he was actually the

0: witness. Because, you know, when you get married, you have to have, like, a witness and everything. So instead of telling me then, he waited until, like, months later to be like, hey, I can't not tell you this. I got to tell you. The messed up part was I was living in California with him at the time. We got married and we moved from Ohio to California. I knew nobody there. We were living with his family. Again, I'm only 17.
1: That's insane. Cool. So you're in California. Your brother finally says, hey, I probably should have said this when you were getting married, but yeah, the day before you got married, Scott cheated on you. Then what do you do with that?
0: Well, no, actually, I think the heavens were looking out for me because my best friend had a husband who was in the Navy. She was like, bro, I got you. So she came and she picked me up. Her husband was on a deployment. So I just stayed with her while her husband was gone and then just at that point got my life together and stayed away from Scott.
1: Yeah. Yeah, forget Scott.
2: Yeah, stay away from the Scott.
1: My goodness, that's an intense story. Lisa said she can't date Kyle. She sent us a DM on Instagram, Dex and Barbie T on Instagram. Kyle, I dated a Kyle. He borrowed my car and he didn't tell me about this. I was at work. Next thing you know, my car is two states away.
2: What?
1: So basically he didn't borrow my car.
2: He stole it.
1: Yeah. And he ghosted me. And so I ended up having to call the police. He got arrested for stealing my car.
2: Yeah, Kyle.
1: Why would you do that, Kyle?
2: Yeah.
1: So at that point, I guess you can't trust Kyle's. Give us a call. Share your story. 833-685-9595. Not a lot of guys. I feel like this is a girl thing.
2: Yeah, probably. Guys don't care. They'll stick anything.
1: Okay. 833-685-9595.

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0: Are you coming in or what?
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2: We have Jessica on today. Jessica, how you feeling about trivia? You ready to win?
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1: Well, let's make it happen. 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
1: Well, let's get you in here. Let's try to get you some money. 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You ready?
3: I'm ready.
1: Let's do it.
2: What actress played Barbie in the 2023 movie?
3: Oh, pass. I know her name, but let me think about it.
2: What does EV stand for with cars?
3: Pass.
2: What city is nicknamed the Windy City?
3: Chicago.
2: What singer performed Before He Cheats?
3: Carrie Underwood.
2: What is the largest U.S. state by population?
3: New York.
2: What company owns YouTube?
3: Pass.
2: What singer performed Cry Me a River?
1: Cry Me a River.
3: Oh, pass.
2: What reality show features people getting engaged without seeing each other?
3: 90 Day Fiancé.
2: What company owns Twitch?
3: Pass.
2: What ocean is east of the United States?
1: Time.
3: Atlantic.
1: Ooh. All right. Right
2: at the buzzer.
1: Because you started your answer right as we said the buzzer. All right. So Atlantic Ocean is correct.
2: Mm-hmm.
1: What company owns Twitch?
2: Amazon.
1: 90 Day Fiancé. They actually talk the entire time during the 90 days. But it's Love is Blind for the reality show where they don't see each other. Singer performed Cry Me a River.
2: Justin Timberlake.
3: I couldn't think of his name.
1: What company owns YouTube?
2: Google.
1: What is the largest U.S. state by population?
2: California.
1: What actress played Barbie in the 2023 movie?
2: Margot Robbie.
1: I knew you were going to kick yourself, right?
3: Yes, I knew her name and I couldn't think about it.
1: And then for EV, what does that stand for in cars?
2: Electric vehicle.
1: We did not get a win today, but I would say try again because you know how it feels and you kind of get the

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0: Hey, it's Dex, Barbie T. It's B93.7. Let's get into our ghosted. Jared has reached out to us. Welcome, sir.
1: Hey, how's it going?
0: Good.
2: What's up, Jared? You sound pretty chipper to be, like, ghosted and whatnot.
1: Well, you know, I just had my morning coffee. Well, I'm nice and ready. Give me a couple hours and I'll be tired.
0: Well, Jared, tell us what's going on. So you and Sarah, you guys didn't date for a long time. What happened? Well, how'd you guys meet?
1: Yeah.
0: Give us all the deets.
1: Yeah. We've been dating about 3 months. Okay. We met on Tinder. And just started texting back and forth from there, you know, and almost immediately just started going out on dates. It got more serious as time went on, and I was actually thinking that we were getting to the point where we were going to make it legit, you know, like be official. At least that's what I was thinking.
0: So she goes, how did she, you know?
1: She ghosted me.
0: Yeah, how did she leave things? Like, what happened?
1: Well, yeah, that's the weird thing, right? The last time we hung out, man, she came over to my place, you know, I made her dinner, we were watching a movie afterwards, talking about relationships, like our future and stuff, like where we want this to go, you know, like we were getting kind of serious, you know, and I thought that talk went really well. And halfway through the movie, she says that her roommates are texting her about some kind of emergency at her house, and she just had to go. Like, she just had to split, man. And, you know, I was a little worried about whatever the emergency was.
0: Right.
1: So I texted her after she took off, let me know everything's okay. And that's when I realized she had blocked me on everything, man. It was crazy. It's like she just got up, you know, she made up the excuse about having the emergency, got up in the middle of the movie, took off, and then just blocked me.
0: Yeah, that is wild.
2: That sucks.
1: Well, we just had that conversation, too, about, like, you know, our future together and stuff and relationship goals and everything. I mean, I thought, like, we were seriously, you know, heading in that direction.
0: What a weird excuse, too. Okay, so at this point, we're trying to figure out, do you want to get back together with her, or are you just trying to get an answer?
1: I mean, it would be nice if we could get back together, but honestly, I mean, yeah, I just, like, just to find out what happened.
0: Right. Okay. I mean, and that's usually what we get, you know what I mean? Like, hey, can we just figure out what happened? I have no idea why I got ghosted. So, and if you want to reach out to us, you can send us a DM as well. Dex and Barbie T on Instagram. We would love to have you on the show. Sometimes these things are just kind of misunderstandings. A lot of times, yeah, we'll call people and they're like, yo, I just been busy.
2: Right, and honestly, 3 months, expect to get ghosted.
0: Right.
2: I'm just saying.
0: Yeah, I mean, you know, relationships are tough. So here's the deal. Send us a DM if you'd like to be on Ghosted. We're going to try to help this guy out. We'll call Sarah, give us about 2 songs. We'll be right back.

0: Hey, Dex, Barbie T, B93.7. So we're trying to help out this guy. Man, Jared, he's been dating this girl for 3 months. Just when he thought, hey, look, we're at that tipping point of getting into a relationship, he gets ghosted. Weird way, too.
1: Yeah, they were watching a movie, having fun, doing whatever, and then, like, she gets this call or text from her roommates, and she's like, oh, I gotta go, it's an emergency. Then next thing you know, he's blocked.
0: So we called her. Thank you so much for agreeing to come on, Sarah. We're just trying to get some answers. You bailed out of that place pretty quick. Obviously, you didn't have an emergency. You were just done with him. He's on the other line. He can hear you. Why did you ghost this man?
2: I mean, I'm surprised he wants me to talk about this, but I ghosted Jared because he got fired from his last job for hooking up with a coworker while on the job.
3: Mercy.
0: Really?
2: Yeah,
1: you guys were together?
2: No, not while we were together. He was telling me about this. We're eating dinner at his place, and he just, like, we're talking about past relationships and stuff, and he just kind of casually drops the fact that he cheated on his last relationship with someone of 2 years with someone at work, literally at work, like during office hours. I'm just like, what kind of psychopath is willing to commit that much time to someone just to throw it away to, like, clap cheeks in a janitor's closet? Like, he threw away his relationship and his job. How am I supposed to think about him? Now, every time he goes to work, I'm going to be thinking he's just there to, like, have sex with someone. And we've only been dating 3 months. So, like, if he can do that to someone after 2 years, I don't know. I mean, it was really shocking. And I just, like, in that moment, I was like, okay, well, now I know who you are and I got to go.
0: Jared, you've been listening. I mean, granted, you didn't cheat on her, you know, and this happened in your past.
4: Well, I was trying to be open. That stuff literally happened like a year ago, man. It was so far in the past. I was telling you because I learned from my mistake, right? I mean, I made a mistake. I learned from it. I was trying to be open.
0: I mean, that's a good point.
1: This is true. But, I mean, some people have that no cheating rule. Like, they don't want to date a cheater.
2: Also, like, what are you saying?
4: I mean, man.
2: Ancient history? A year ago, it's not that
4: ancient
2: long.
4: Ancient history. Look, listen, that relationship I was in, that was 2 years of just toxic garbage, man. Just cheating. Everybody just cheating on both ends. I mean, she's cheating on me. I'm cheating on her, man. We're trying to cheat to get back on each other, man. It was terrible.
0: I don't know if that makes things better. I mean, like,
2: saying you cheated on her multiple times now. This is...
4: I mean, no, I'm just saying. Like, I'm just saying it was a bad relationship, all right? Yeah, it was a mistake to hook up with my coworker on the job. Yeah, obviously, I know that now. You know, but at the time, it just seemed like the right thing to do. You know what I mean?
1: The right thing to do, right?
2: The right thing to do. That is insane. That didn't work.
4: Oh my God! Like, no, oh my God! Listen. You're getting paid. You're on the clock.
2: The only reason you are a changed man is because you got caught. If you had not got caught, you'd probably still be talking to me and hooking up at work with the same person. Like,
4: No. Would I cheat on you if I told you that I cheated on somebody? I mean, like, I was trying to be out in the open, right?
2: I think you're letting me know who you are, and you are a lying cheater, and I'm not interested in that. Can we be done with this? Like, I don't need to talk to this man anymore.
0: Okay.
2: Seriously, this is insane.
0: Okay.
4: People forgive, all right? It didn't even happen to you, man. You have no idea how hard it was for me, man. I had to go to job interviews as the guy who got fired for chick and the job.
2: Like, yes, Jared, actions have consequences. What a crazy
4: Every single interview, they asking me why I left my last job and how come I don't have a reference.
0: Did you say why?
4: Well, I mean, I had to tell him something.
2: Oh, my God.
0: At this point here, look, she wants to be off here. I understand. Sarah, do you believe that once a cheater, always a cheater, even if they didn't cheat on you?
2: Kinda, yeah. But also just, like, hearing the way he talks right now about it. Like, it's just so gross.
0: So you don't want to give him a shot at all?
2: No.
0: Okay, just checking. Is there anything that you would like to say to her, Jared?
4: I just feel like this was ancient history. I mean, you don't have to be all crazy about it, whatever. Everybody's got a past, you know? Maybe you could give me a second chance. I mean, we had a good thing.
2: Are you just called me crazy and now you want a second chance? Are you out of your mind?
4: Yeah. I'm just saying.
0: Yeah, no, at this point, let's go ahead and end that. You know, Jared, he not the brightest guy. I don't think it's just
1: interesting.
0: That. I think there's a lot of other stuff that kind of led up to him getting ghosted. I'm sure if that's how he was, and it's only been a very short relationship.
1: Yeah, so it's like, you know
0: what?
1: That's
0: wild. If you got fired at a job, why in the world would you tell them why you got fired?
1: Yeah, just keep that under wraps.
0: Right.
1: But honestly, I think she did the right thing because if you can't control your urges, even at work, like, come on.
0: Yeah, yeah.
1: That says a lot.
0: And we've seen that.
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1: Cool, everybody's talking about the ultimatum that Khloe Kardashian gave her baby daddy when it comes to having more kids.
0: Mm-hmm.
1: Like, this affects his future.
0: That's kind of wild, too. Like, man.
1: He agreed.
0: Yeah, I know, but, well, I guess his body, his choice is out there. All right, he agreed. Never mind. All right, we'll talk about it next.

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2: Oh, a Blue Origin rocket exploded on the launch pad last night in Cape Canaveral, and Jeff Bezos says it did explode due to the hot fire test, but luckily there were no deaths or injuries. But the residents around said it shook their homes.
0: That's right. Cape Canaveral and Blue Origin, just throwing that out there.
2: Okay, yeah. So Gayle King, she revealed on Call Her Daddy podcast that her ex-husband, William, actually cheated with her best friend. She like walked in on him, caught the girl in a towel and everything.
0: Yeah, well, so what did he say?
2: He has come out and he apologized. He took accountability. I mean, honestly, this is probably the best statement. Men should definitely take after this man. He said, "My deepest apologies to Gayle for the pain I caused decades ago. Those actions were mine." And she said, wow, I'm surprised because he never talks. Like, she's like, he never talks, he never says anything, but she appreciated his words.
0: And that's wild. I was thinking he was going the other direction.
2: No, he actually took accountability and said he apologized to his kids and their families and everything for it to now come out. He said it's her truth. She's allowed to talk about it, but he said, "I apologize." But they've stayed close over the years because, I mean, they have kids together.
0: Yeah.
2: So, but speaking of kids together, Khloe Kardashian, she let it be known that, you know, Tristan can no longer have kids with anyone else. She forced him to get a vasectomy, and he can only have like kids with her because she bought the embryos, and he signed over embryo rights to her, and that's where his only future children, if he decides to have more, they can only.
0: But what do you mean she bought embryos?
2: Well,
0: so they have embryos that
2: together.
0: Are. Oh, okay, so he's impregnated those embryos,
2: and he can. Those are the only kids he'll be able to have. For the rest of his life, because
0: he doesn't have swimmers frozen or anything.
2: Yeah, he has a vasectomy and everything. But they do have plans made in case he does want children with a future partner, since he doesn't want to reverse the vasectomy.
0: I tell you that he cheated?
2: Yeah, he did.
0: 100%.
2: Yeah, he cheated several times.
0: Multiple times. And so that's probably why he had decided over, or she was going to end it.
2: Okay. Yeah, and plus he does have other kids already outside of her. So, but he said he doesn't want any more children anyway, so.
0: Interesting. Okay.
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It's Mr. 305 checking in for the remix. You know they had that 75 Street Brazil. Well, this year's gonna be called Calle Ocho. Que hola, Gata. Que hola, Omega. And this how we go.

0: 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All right, so I'm excited about this. I'm going to try to take my dad to this. I didn't even know that they've had this thing going on. It's called Sippin' in Simpsonville.
1: Oh, that's a fun event.
0: And it's kind of like a beer parade or beer party. So basically, it kicks off today at about 6 o'clock.
1: Mm-hmm.
0: And there's going to be like 30 different craft brews, 2-ounce pours. It is going to be, can you get it tickets in advance today? Does that count?
1: I don't know.
0: No day of. It's $60. Yeah.
1: Woo!
0: So live music, car shows, all sorts of stuff.

0: I want you, I need you, oh God. I need these beautiful things that I've got.
1: Because adulting is hard enough. 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

0: Hey, Dex and Barbie T on B93.7. Survey Says is coming up next, and this is kind of, I guess this is a little concerning whenever it comes to Gen Z and Gen Alpha.
1: What?
0: Gen Z guys are doing this almost 100 times in the morning. This is...
1: There's so many things I can think of.
0: Right.
2: Stop thinking. It's not what you're thinking.
0: Well, we're about to find out coming up next. I feel like they're going to have health issues with

0: Dex and Barbie T only on B93.7. Interesting survey says, so apparently Gen Z is doing this 100 times a day. It's a little weird, and it's way too much.
1: It's Gen Z men?
0: Gen Z men.
1: What are they doing? Like, in the morning?
0: Well, not just morning. I think that they probably distribute it throughout the day. You ready?
1: Yeah.
0: Spraying cologne.
1: Oh, haha. Okay, yeah.
2: I know a lot of dudes like that. Me personally, I'm not a fragrance guy, but they say fragrance.
1: Yo, fragrance will get it for you.
2: I'm telling
1: you.
2: It does. I mean, yeah.
1: One thing I can't stand, though, when I have I feel like a good smelling man's around, or I turn around like in the nightclub or something, and it's like, oh, he smells good. He's not what I want.
2: Then he's a little ugly.
1: Yeah,
0: but I feel like guys are getting a bad rap because girls probably do this just as much.
1: I do.
0: More so.
1: Yeah. I do. And honestly, I shouldn't, because I spray my perfume like it's freaking $12. And it's not.
0: Right.
1: But, like, I love smelling myself. Like,
0: That new girl that's here, like, and I do love it. I'm not hating on her or anything like that. But every time I walk by her office, I'm like, oh, that's pleasant.
1: Yeah.
0: You know what I mean? Like, but again, I'm in the hallway, so it has drifted.
2: Yeah, you smell it before you turn the corner, man.
1: Right. It's your senses. That's why, because men know women love a good smelling man.
0: Well, and so they are actually. This has been a huge boom. It's funny because Gen Z has actually brought back the fragrance industry because they were kind of struggling for a little bit. And what else is Gen Z bringing back?
1: What?
0: The mall.
1: The malls.
2: Oh, I wish.
1: I love going to mall. I never stopped going to a mall.
0: Yeah, but you know how it's been for malls, man. It's been kind of tough.
2: And they all get turned into mega churches.
1: Yeah, too.
0: Or Amazon fulfillment centers.
1: Mm-hmm. Yeah.
0: Right? And so, like, Gen Z loves going to malls. Gen Z actually is, new study says that they actually want to go out and shop in real life. They don't want to do the online shopping as much, which is wild to me.
1: Yeah.
0: I think it's just like, you know, millennials got a chance to do something easier and they're like, yes, they went obsessed with it. And now Gen Z's like, I'm over it.
1: And then after 2020, too, being stuck up in the house.
0: Right.
1: You know?
0: They wanted to get out. That makes sense, too. So there you go. Gen Z bringing back fragrances and

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12: Tonight's prediction calls for a temperature of 66 with a slight chance of showers and thunderstorms.
13: 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Welcome to Duke's Mayo Country, where the mayo is so smooth and creamy, it makes every bite better. 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

0: Hey, Dex, Barbie T, B93.7. All right, so we've got real or fake news headlines. That's going to be coming up in just about, what, two songs? Mm-hmm. So we always give you one early on. So is this real or completely made up? Japanese bear apocalypse is getting out of hand because officials in Japan say that they have run out of the robot wolves that they were using to try to combat these bears. Apparently, the bears have been taking out their robot wolves.
1: I'm saying real news.
0: Gonna say real news?
1: Yeah.
0: So Japan decided to take wolves that are robots and take out the bears.
1: Tried to, yeah.
0: And it didn't work.
1: It's been a situation.
0: It has been a situation. Robot wolves?
1: Yeah.
0: Okay. All right. We'll see if that ridiculous headline is real or completely made up. We'll go ahead and give you the answer to that. The rest of the headlines next.

0: Hey, Dex, Barbie T, good afternoon. It's B93.7. Here we go. It's time to get into that real or fake news headlines. These are headlines we're running by Barbie T. She's got to figure out if it's real or completely made up. You can play along in the car. Best 2 out of 3. First one, is this real? Japanese bear apocalypse has gotten out of hand. Japan has run out of robot wolves to combat the bears.
1: I said real news because it's been an issue over there.
0: The bear has, the bear apocalypse.
1: Yeah.
0: Wolves that are robots?
1: Yeah.
0: You are right.
1: Because I remember we did the first part when they were putting the wolves out there.
0: Ah, see, there's that early onset. I can't remember anything.
1: Don't say that.
0: Ah, man. Jeez. Listen, Japan has a real bear problem. Apparently, there's 200 injuries in the last year, 13 deaths. So 13 people have died from these bear attacks. That's insane. So they actually decided, hey, look, we're going to go ahead and try to combat these things with monster wolves. They spent about $4,000 for each one of these robot wolves, and the bears have gone through them pretty quickly.
1: Oh, my gosh.
0: Yeah, the bears are just like, pap. That's it. They're gone. So I don't know. Maybe they need to go to the Smoky Mountains and talk to them and see if they can figure out how they handle it. Yeah, that's crazy. 13 deaths in a year.
1: That's a lot.
0: Yeah, for just random bear attacks in Japan.
1: Right.
0: Next story. Woman is in trouble with her husband. She was trying to clean things out, and she decided, oh, man, he never uses this computer. It's old as all. Get out. Get it out of my house.
1: Oh, no.
0: She threw it away. The hard drive had $750 million worth of Bitcoin.
1: Get out of here. Are you kidding me?
0: Am I?
1: Where was this?
0: Nebraska.
1: This does happen a lot. When people get locked out of their stuff.
0: Yeah, sure, it could.
1: I'm going to say real news.
0: You can say real news?
1: Yeah.
0: If you said real news, that is correct.
1: I was hoping it was fake.
0: Yeah, I know.
1: Oh, my gosh.
0: What's really wild, actually, that number's a little low. Because that was...
1: Low?
0: Yeah. So it's 8,000 Bitcoin, and it is valued at $950 million. Yuck.
1: Oh, my gosh. Get out of my life. Forever.
0: That's crazy. And what's
1: how could you forgive someone like that?
0: Right. And what I hate about Bitcoin is, like, can you imagine, like, back in the day, you'd store them on these hard drives, and then what if the hard drive went out?
1: Right. Oh, geez.
0: You know? And granted, back then, 8,000 Bitcoin, like, back when he first got it?
1: Yeah.
0: 20 cents.
1: Now it's $950
0: million. $1 million. Insane.
1: Can he find the laptop again?
0: It's in the there's people who actually hire entire teams to comb through
1: the trash
0: at the landfills trying to find these hard drives. How insane is that?
1: I don't know, if I put on like a mask or something, I'll go dig for that 950.
0: Yeah, the problem is that as you're digging through that's other people's trash, right? You don't know what's in that, right? It's not just the smell. Oh, it's God. Not just the smell.
1: I know, it's disgusting.
0: Needles,
1: right? I can't.
0: Yeah. Okay. Maybe we need to stop telling her these things. She's losing it. All right, final one, just for fun. Costco announces that it is no longer able to price their hot dogs at such a low rate, so they're going to be tripling to $5.
1: That's fake news. That better be fake news, I tell you that.
0: Why?
1: You like? I mean, I don't even eat it.
0: You like the glizzies?
1: No, I do love a good glizzy, but no, I don't even eat it.
0: Okay.
1: But, like, because they've really been irritating.

0: hating my soul. I asked them to fillet the fish that I wanted because they sell in the whole branzino. Mm-hmm. They were like, no, we can't do that. What? You mean to tell me Whole Foods to do it, but I pay for my membership here and I can't do it? That really upsets me.
1: Okay, first of all, Whole Foods versus Costco. What are you doing? You want Whole Foods service at Costco? You're the one that's wrong there.
0: No.
1: By the way, that's fake news. You're
0: exactly.
1: Right.
0: Exactly. Boom. They better not. Up the glizzies.
1: You are that person.
0: What?
1: You are the difficult customer.
0: No. You I just
1: are.
0: Want you to fillet
1: you
0: my
1: wanted
0: fish.
1: Whole Foods.
0: If I pay to come to Costco, you should at least fillet my things.
1: Oh, my gosh. Next thing you know, she's going to be like, why can't you have wood floors like at Fresh Market?
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1: Do you ever feel like, you know, is it a gas station that you need to get your ticket at or a grocery store?
2: I feel like the grocery stores for sure, because Food Lion just struck a $200,000 ticket.
1: Yeah. Where was this?
2: Food Lion at the Ferris Bridge Road.
1: Okay.
2: Yeah.
1: So, but then again, the gas station was the one in Simpsonville.
2: Yeah.

0: and just struck a $200,000 ticket.
1: Yeah. Where was this?
0: Food Lion at the Ferris Bridge Road.
1: Okay.
0: Yeah.
1: So, but then again, the gas station was the one in Simpsonville that had the biggest.
0: Several gas stations.
1: Yeah, right. So I feel like, but Publix has had some winners too.
0: Oh yeah, Publix is a good one too.
1: Right. So I don't know if you've got a sweet spot whenever it comes to getting your lottery tickets, but congratulations to the guy that got 200K.

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